0: The song Sometimes from Mary Gaucher's Reckoning album is a co-write with Vince Gill, who played a show with Mavis Staples. And as they were leaving the stage, Mavis looked at him and said, "We sure have seen some times, haven't we?" It was a simple, powerful observation that stayed with Vince and inspired this song. This is new from Mary Gaucher's album Reckoning, which is coming out on September 25th, co-written with Vince Gill. Here's Sometimes. It's Mary Gaucher.
1: I worked the orange blossom special, 48 to 54, Manhattan to Miami. I worked in the dining car till Eisenhower built the interstates and jetliners sailed the skies and luxury trains were shuttered

Ozo Motley rounding us out this hour, a song about shaking off toxicity. If toxicity was something that was wrong, physically wrong with your maracas, and you needed to expel that by shaking it like crazy. The band says everyone has experienced toxicity, and we all aim to clean out our maracas to get rid of whatever makes it sound bad to continue grooving. Yes, I'm into it. Also, we heard a sweet new groovy track from Leon Bridges right before that. Thanks for grooving with us today. You can listen to this show again or check out the playlist at folkalley.com or the app. I'm Cindy House, and this is Folk Alley.

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2: Hey everybody, this is Dave Smith, host of Ozark Highlands Radio. Welcome to our show. This week we'll be hearing music and interviews with two very talented singer-songwriters who live just up the road in Eureka Springs, Arkansas, the Buffalo Gals. Of course, I'll be making my weekly sojourn down to the vault for a visit with my old pal Mark Jones. And in the guest host segment, Brooks Blevins will continue his history of Dogpatch USA. All that and more this week on Ozark Highlands Radio. You may recall one of our earlier shows where we featured an Arkansas neo-folk and Americana band called Sad Daddy. This week we'll hear from two singer-songwriters from that band. As a duo, Melissa Carper and Rebecca Paddock go by the name Buffalo Gals. Here are some of their original songs we recorded on our stage last summer.

0: you?
1: Well, we actually had a band with the... We had a trio band with the banjo player first. The banjo player of Sad Daddy, Joe Sundell. And we were all living down in Austin, Texas. And so, and then out of the trio, I guess we just started trying duo shows.
0: Yeah. Well, Joe moved back to Little Rock for a while.
1: That's right.
0: And then we were like, what are we gonna do?
1: We tried to replace him and we couldn't. So then we were just like, just be a duo.
2: So more necessity being the mother of invention here.
1: Yes. Pretty much.
0: Plus,
1: yeah,
0: Melissa just like, always wanted to be the banjo player in a band.
1: I thought it would give me a good reason to start practicing my clawhammer banjo because I'd been dabbling in it here and there and had put it down for a year, at least a couple years. And since Rebecca's a fiddler, I knew the two instruments went well together.
2: They do go well together,
1: yeah,
2: right? So. Like hot fudge and ice cream.
1: That's right.
0: Yeah.

0: you. I was playing in a bluegrass band in high school, and when I went to college in another town in Wisconsin, I joined a different bluegrass band and also was in like a jam, hippie jam band. And then after that, had a little stint in Colorado, and there was a ton of great musicians out there. Moved to Minneapolis and didn't play too much down there, just about once a month or something. Then I moved to Austin and was getting to play almost every day, if not more than once
1: sure,
0: a day
1: yeah.
0: down there. So, and then met Melissa down there and Joe from Sad Daddy, and then we all moved back to Arkansas about 5 years after I moved down to Austin.
2: Joe was trying to get back.
0: Arkansas,
2: yeah, he's from
0: yeah.
2: Little Rock. His family is from that area, so he kind of moved back once or twice, and he was back and forth. And then when I was moving back, he just decided to move back too. Which we're really glad that he's here and we get to still play with him.

0: Yeah, we definitely do. I think we don't do that many songs that we do in Sad Daddy the same in the Buffalo Gals. But mm-hmm. yeah, we try to work out arrangements and pick things. It's kind of nice because we live in the same place, so we can get together and practice more, or like work on just one song, work on an arrangement. Whereas Sad Daddy, it's hard to get together and work stuff up because we live in different places.
1: Mm-hmm.
2: Yeah, that can be difficult.
1: Yeah, I'd say it allows us to play maybe some more sweet, pretty, country-ish type songs with our duo. Or that's mm-hmm. we do a lot of that, and kind of folky stuff too.
0: Yeah.

0: Thank you.
1: We kind of do about half and half. Melissa Prelli usually always sings a little bit more because she's written a lot more songs and knows a lot more songs than I do. So she should get maybe a little bit bigger paycheck, but we just split it. We pretend I sing half, but she probably sings like 65%.
0: No, we do with singing as a duo, we do get to like jump around on the harmony. Mm-hmm. Like if the melody lends itself to a higher harmony or a lower harmony in certain parts of the song, you can weave around it. Whereas if it's more than one harmony singer, you don't do that so much. So that's kind of fun. We do that. And we do a few duet songs where we swap verses.
1: I think we're sort of stuck in the traditional harmonies where we do thirds or whatever is within the chord. Mm-hmm. But it'd be fun to try some more stuff like that. But yeah, I think for right now, we just kind of stick with what we've heard other people do on older recordings. Mm-hmm.

The Buffalo Gals from Eureka Springs, Arkansas. We heard Come Up and Meet Me, Take Me Away, Bedtime in Texas, Arkansas Plates, and Closed Heart Surgery. We'll hear more original songs from the Buffalo Gals later in the show. After this short break, let's head down to the vault for a visit with Mr. Mark Jones. 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

0: It's been a week now since the last time I was down in the vault to visit with Mark Jones, so it's about time to head down there today. Hey, Mark.
1: Hey, Dave. How are you?
0: Well, I'm doing pretty good. Yeah, you cleaned up here a little bit.
1: I have. Yeah. I got tired of tripping on stuff.
0: You actually swept the floor, man.
1: I did.
0: Well, that's good. I'm glad you got the time to do that kind of thing.
1: Well, I do. It just gets more than I can handle sometimes.
0: You know, I'm always after you to come up with obscure songs from the past that have been recorded here at the Folk Center. Have you found anything for me this week?
1: Dave, I have. It's a old tune called The Butcher's Boy.
0: That's an old one, too. That's one of the child ballads from England.
1: It is.
0: Hundreds of years old.
1: Yeah. And, in fact, an old roommate of mine, Kenny Sims, who was the photographer here for a long time, he's doing this, and it's on one of the nightly shows, and I think he did a really good job.
0: A multi-talented guy, Kenny Sims. He played the guitar and sang, and he also was a pretty darn good photographer. I remember he had the old-time studio here where you could dress up like a Civil War colonel or whatever, mountain man, and he'd take your picture.
1: He did this old tin type.
0: That's right.
1: Would you like to hear it?
0: I haven't heard The Butcher's Boy in years. Let's hear it.

0: Yeah, that's Kenny, all right. Yep, and a good old song, too.
1: It is. It's. Yeah. I really like it.
0: Well, Mark, thank you so much. It's been fun to see you this week. Maybe I'll see you next week, huh?
1: Good to see you, Dave. Come back anytime.
0: I'll do it. I always enjoy my visits with Mark. He's a good egg. Let's get back to some more music from the Buffalo Gals. Both of the gals sing and play guitar, and in addition, Melissa plays bass and Rebecca plays the fiddle. Here's another set of songs by the Buffalo Gals.

0: you.
1: I think we both really like old country type stuff. And then it's funny because we both grew up doing classical music and going to school for classical music a little bit. When we were younger, playing in orchestras and things like that. But I still like to listen to classical music and play classical music, whereas I don't think Melissa enjoys listening to it that much, or she never seeks it out now. But I also would listen to some more like rock and stuff, like even like some Black Eyed Peas. I was playing for Melissa or whatever, like just

0: Yeah, I like the music that Rebecca has introduced me to. She does, in general, listen to more modern stuff, even the stuff that's root-based, and some electronic music that we were listening to last night.
1: We were, I don't know if you've ever heard Loretta Lynn's CD that she did with Jack White.
2: No, I'm familiar with
1: that. But one of my friends played me that, and Melissa's a big Loretta Lynn fan, and she listened to all of her old recordings. But then at first she was like, oh, I don't like this. But then, like, once she listened to it a couple times, she was like,
0: I was like, the drums are too loud.
1: Yeah, and then, like, she, like, a couple days later, I'm like, so are you, like, it was still playing in her car, and I was like, so are you liking this CD now? And
2: she's
1: like, every song is so good.
0: Absolutely. You probably wouldn't listen to what I listen to as much as I do over and over, I would say.
1: Yeah, she will, like, leave a tape in for, like, a whole year, like, in her old car, and I would just, like, turn it down.
0: It's a problem. Yeah. And I don't know. It's a sickness. And in a way, then you can start writing a song that sounds like that old time period if you immerse yourself in it.

0: Thank you.
1: And I feel like she has a sense of humor in a lot of her songs that is similar to John Prine. I know she listened to him growing up. I don't know if she, like, just has inherently that sense of humor with some of her songs or if that really influenced her songwriting, but I could compare a lot of her, especially her upbeat songs, to the play on words and things like that. Like, and she kind of changes some words to rhyme and things like that in, like, a silly way. But to me, that's who I would compare Melissa to the most. But still, yeah, original. Yeah.
2: Are you okay with that?
3: Yeah, I love that comparison. Yeah, I mean, I could only hope that some of my songs sound like something John Prine would write. But yeah, that's great. And I did listen. I immersed myself in a double John Prine tape for a long time.
2: Oh, okay.
1: Yeah.

0: change that. You gave me the cash.
1: That was another set of original songs by Melissa Carper and Rebecca Paddock, the Buffalo Gals. We heard Road Trip, Old Chevy Van, I'm Gonna Go Where You Can't Find Me, and He Gimme the Cash. Let's take another short break. When we come back, folklorist and author Brooks Blevins will bring us the story of Dogpatch USA. 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

0: When you think of great places to go snow skiing, you probably never think of Arkansas. And for good reason. Even the coldest, most winter-prone sections of the state rarely get more than a dozen inches of snow in a year, and that usually melts off in less than a week's time. So, no, you need to go somewhere else to get your snow skiing fix. But, believe it or not, that wasn't always the case. In this final installment in our three-part series on the story of Dogpatch, USA, we head back in the hills to find out just why in the Dickens people were snow skiing in Arkansas once upon a time, and just what that had to do with the demise of one of America's most unusual theme parks. The owner of Dogpatch, USA, Little Rock businessman Jess P. Odom, was nothing if not ambitious. In addition to his Arkansas theme park, he claimed a bevy of other business interests, some small, some big. Among the latter was the development of a planned model city on the outskirts of Little Rock, the town of Maumelle. A 14,000-acre outdoor resort in the rugged Ozarks, not far from Dogpatch, and a history-themed amusement park in Florida called Marco Polo Park. By far his boldest or craziest investment was Marble Falls Estates. Promoted as Arkansas's first winter sports resort and constructed across the road from Dogpatch, USA, Marble Falls satisfied Odom's desire to make his Ozark vacation land a year-round destination for tourists. And he didn't just ease into the winter sports thing. He rushed in headlong. Marble Falls boasted three ski slopes, a three-story alpine lodge, several chalets, an indoor skating rink, an antique automobile museum, and a 17,000-square-foot convention center and hotel. As you would expect of something as offbeat as a ski resort in the old Confederacy, Marble Falls generated a ton of publicity when it opened for business a few days after Christmas in 1972. To keep the slopes nice and white, Marble Falls had to import snow cannons. The snow cannons used electricity at a phenomenal rate, as did keeping the skating rink frozen. In fact, everything associated with Marble Falls hemorrhaged money. Hundreds of thousands of dollars worth, if not millions, during the less than 5 years that the resort was in operation. Even though Dogpatch, USA was moderately profitable during these same years, the catastrophe that was Marble Falls and Odom's other missteps became an anchor dragging the theme park toward insolvency. Both Marco Polo Park and Odom's Ozark Mountain Outdoor Resort went belly up too. Adding insult to injury, just a few weeks after Marble Falls shut down, Al Capp retired, and the last installment of Little Abner ran in funny pages on November 13, 1977. Capp's retirement did not have an immediate impact on the popularity of Dogpatch, USA, but the gradual loss of cultural relevance in the coming years affected the bottom line. No matter how popular they'd once been, Little Abner and his Dogpatch neighbors were now part of the dustbin of pop cultural history, and that boded ill for the theme park's future. In the following years, high gas prices and a record-setting heat wave took a toll on attendance, prompting Odom to try, unsuccessfully, to sell out to an investment group looking to convert Dogpatch into a Christian theme park called God's Patch. By the end of the 1980 season, Odom was some $3.5 million in debt to a Memphis bank. The bank foreclosed, resulting in the auctioning of Marble Falls at the Newton County Courthouse. Dogpatch, USA was also scheduled for auction, but at the last minute, a group of local investors bought the park. No longer burdened by Marble Falls, the new investors nevertheless faced the ever-present challenge of the park's isolated location and the growing reality of the comic strip characters' declining popularity. So they adopted a new strategy in the early 80s, relying on special event weekends and celebrity guests to click the turnstiles. Past their prime, rock groups like Three Dog Night and Steppenwolf were featured in concert, as were up-and-coming country performers like Reba McEntire. Soap opera stars, professional wrestlers, and other celebrities helped the park turn a modest profit throughout much of the 80s. Before the 1986 season, the park sold for a final time to Melvin Bell, a South Arkansas businessman who made a fortune cleaning up hazardous waste but caught a hankering for owning amusement parks. When the stock market crashed in October of 1987, Bell's portfolio turned toxic. His business never recovered, and Dogpatch, USA, by now an aging park in need of expensive upkeep and relying on outdated comic strip characters, didn't either. The theme park limped along on life support, severing its ties with the Al Cap estate and the Little Abner characters in 1991 in order to save money. But it was all for naught, and Dogpatch USA closed for good at the end of the 1993 season. In the years since, the old park has changed hands several times, each new owner resurrecting rumors of an impending reopening. Dogpatch USA's Scooby-Doo charm has attracted trespassers and thrill-seekers, photographers and filmmakers. Those who visited as kids, and especially the hundreds who once worked summer jobs at Dogpatch USA, remember the quirky remote park with fondness. Looking back from the perspective of half a century, from a world that is hyper-vigilant when it comes to not offending anyone or any group, it seems almost surreal that a park founded on hillbilly stereotypes existed so recently in the Ozarks. Perhaps even more surreal that almost no one took offense. That's probably because Ozarkers made the park their own, no matter who actually owned the place. They co-opted the negative stereotype and made the hillbilly a point of pride. Snow skiing in the Ozarks? Definitely not. Hillbilly country? Maybe, as long as the people back in the hills get to call the shots.
1: Thanks, Brooks. I have to admit that not too many years ago, I passed by the Dogpatch theme park, which had been abandoned for many years. I jumped the fence and gave myself a tour of the park, now overgrown and falling to ruin. A pretty spooky place, as you can imagine. Now let's get back to a couple more songs from the Buffalo Gals.

0: Thank you. Well, I really like Melissa's song, Chevy Van. That's about her old car. And it's kind of, it's really a sad song if you like the melody and everything, but it's sort of funny too. It's kind of like when she sold her car, she like felt like she was cheating on it with her new car. But it's really like more deep than that, like because it was like her family's car before, like when she was, or like so, like so it has like a lot more meaning to it than that. But that's my favorite song that we do, I think.
1: Yeah, I'm looking forward to doing that one tonight, and since we're going to be in such a beautiful, wonderful sounding theater, I'm excited to do your song "Come Up and Meet Me" because I think it's going to sound really pretty in here, and it's got sort of a little a cappella section where we're harmonizing together, and I've really been liking that one these days.

0: Thank you. I remember you asked this question to all of Sad Daddy. So I've had a year to think about the answer. It's a really super broad category.
1: It is.
0: So I do consider our stuff absolutely folk music, but I guess when I think of what folk music is, I think of more of like Woody Guthrie and a certain sound, so I don't know. But I think to get more specific with what we play, we wouldn't call it folk exactly.
1: I'd say.
2: Oh, really?
0: To get more specific, like me, it has more elements of. Or I would just throw like three or four ones in there, like country, old time, folk, and I don't know, just because there's a lot of different genres influencing what we write.
2: And,
0: all right. Yeah, here's a song I wrote when I was wanting to move back to Arkansas. Another one.

0: Eureka Springs, Arkansas musicians Melissa Carper and Rebecca Paddock, known as the Buffalo Gals. In that short set, they played Hold On to Abilene, Ain't Gonna Take Me In, and Arkansas Bound. That's about it for this week's show. 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If you're planning on a visit to Mountain View, drop us a line and we'll arrange for you to ring the cowbell that starts our evening music show. For all of us here at Ozark Highlands Radio, this is Dave Smith. Bye, everybody.
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0: I'm John DiLiberto, and you're hearing echoes from PRX. Today I've got an extraordinary artist for you, Karine. She is an electronic singer-songwriter who came up through the experimental world, studying with electronic and deep-listening composer Pauline Oliveros. She has released her second album, Physics Universal Love Language, or Pull. Her music is centered around her voice.
1: My voice is my first instrument, and I'm not trained as a singer, so it's not about singing licks. It's not about that, you know. It's not traditionally like what would sound beautiful. I use my voice to shape whatever I'm trying to sing, so whatever I'm trying to express, and that is what the voice is for.
0: Her voice goes many places when I talk to Karine this hour on Echoes. He's a great guitarist from Italy, Pino Forestieri, and the title track to his album, Circolare.

You're hearing echoes from PRX, and I'm John DiLiberto. Ahead this hour, I talk to Karine about her new album, Physics Universal Love Language, or PULL. As you might discern from that title, our conversation goes in many directions. If you love Bjork or Kate Bush, you might get seduced by this artist. On our way to that interview, I've got music by Hammock and Shearwater, but let's start with Roan. He's a French electronic artist, and his new album, Megaptera, is based around his studies of humpback whales. The first half of the song has the feel of Gassenhauer, that's a German style of street songs. It's called Breach.

Alan Holmes, a really nice album called The Sanctity of Rust. We heard So Far Away. That came out of Shearwater with Daydream Unbeliever. Off the album The New World, Jonathan Myberg's got just such a beautiful voice, very different. And this tune is a long way from the Monkees' Daydream Believer. Paul Adams before that playing all the instruments you heard on that track Sundown for Cosmic Cowboys. And that came out of Hammock and their CD of the month. The second coming was And Moonrise. This tune has kind of a depressing title. Everything you love is buried in the ground or scattered into space. Before Hammock, Elder Island with Bigger Than Us and Roan up at the top. Coming up in the next half hour,

You're hearing echoes from PRX, and I'm John DiLiberto. Take a little bit of romanticism, a touch of technological wonder, a dollop of mysticism, and yod quantum theory, and you might begin to grasp the world of Karine. She is a singer, an electronic artist with a family backstory that includes fleeing the Armenian genocide. But she was born in America, and all that and more comes together in her music on the album Physics, Universal Love Language, subtitled Pull.

0: Kadeen is a complex woman, a polymath whose mind runs in multiple directions across layers of connection.
1: I'm in collaboration with my subconscious. Look, 10% of my brain is conscious brain, so I think I know what I'm doing. I consciously make choices, but 90% is subconscious, and it's circular. And that's what I'm excited about most. Music is just the thing that is happening because it's the most immediate thing for me. And it's such a challenge in ways to be like, how do I do the production in a way that can paint the emotion?

0: talking to Kadeen on the Riverside app. She's sitting in her home studio in Los Angeles. Behind her are several old CRT screens and a Japanese anime film that's playing silently on the one directly behind her. Two posters hang above the screen, one showing the Buddhist Wheel of Life, another a series of black and white psychedelic waves with the word vibrations at the bottom. Kadeen herself is dressed down slightly from her press photos, but not by much. Her long, flowing brown hair is tied up in a large scrunchie, leaving her long, straight bangs hanging over her dark eyebrows. Although she's only in her early 40s, she has a penchant for things from the 60s through to the 80s.
1: I really like analog gear, and I like that physical media. I'm an 80s kid, 90s kid, and that tactile experience, I mean, honestly, I'm very lucky to have been born then, because it was just a slower time. It was a good time, I'm not gonna lie.
0: Kadeen played in different bands around the turn of the millennium, from rock to electronic to jazz, but mostly an amalgamation of all that. But all of it is centered on her voice, which she manipulates electronically with Korg Chaos Pads. That's a sampling and audio effects hardware unit from 1999.
1: My voice is my first instrument, and I'm not trained as a singer. So it's not about singing licks. It's not about that. You know, it's not traditionally like what would sound beautiful. I use my voice to shape whatever I'm trying to sing. So whatever I'm trying to express. And that is what the voice is for. Chaos pads, I use them like they're my second hand. It's looping my voice, it's then granulating my voice, it's re-looping those parts, reverbing them out, taking like the pad motion, creating rhythms out of it. The idea that I could use an emotion, express that through sound, and then chop it up to something else is deeply exciting for me.

0: If you hear a slight accent in Karine's voice, that's no accident. She was born Karine Tatoyan of Armenian descent. Her great-grandmother fled to Syria during the Armenian genocide. Her parents grew up there in Aleppo before emigrating to the U.S., where Karine was born in Alabama before moving to Indiana and then Los Angeles. But Karine would spend all her summers in Aleppo until the revolution there in 2011. The sounds of the Arab world fuel much of her music.
1: My mother only listens to Arabic and Turkish music. Of course, there was Armenian music, but it's Arabic music and Turkish music because they speak both. Before the genocide, both sides of the family came from Anatolia and then were walked to Aleppo during the death march. So our family has been in Syria for 100 years. For me to hear the call to prayer, which is so normal and natural, is a mystical, wonderful experience. It's one of the most beautiful things. You just would hear it in the background. Music is such a huge part of our culture. So whether I was in Syria or not, I was listening to it.
0: Some of that explains her singing voice, but she grew up in America, and the sound of Kate Bush, Bjork, and others came her way.
1: The director, John Carpenter, he gave me two records for my birthday. I'm 13, and he gave me Bjork's Post and Ani DiFranco's Dilate. And then Tori Amos came along for me.
0: I never did get the story of how her family knew John Carpenter, but Karine's 2019 debut album, Quanta Series, is a very avant-garde pop affair in which she gives her chaos pads a workout, with almost all sounds originating from her voice.

0: You can hear the influence of 2 years spent at Mills College, a fountainhead of avant-garde music, including studies with Morton Sobotnick, Maggie Payne, and most impactfully, Pauline Oliveros, who conceptualized the idea of deep listening.
1: I did not know who Pauline was when I studied with Pauline. I just thought, oh, women in music course. And there we were. I mean, really, my mind was blown. And it wasn't blown from a place of like, what a genius. I was like, at first, what is happening? We're in a circle. We've got different CRT TVs all on. We're listening to the noise, the buzzing of them. We're in a circle, listening deeply to one another. Just sit there and breathe.
0: Her new album, Pull, takes this experimentation and couches it in slightly more conventional songs. Mostly written before the Quanta series record, it charts a romantic breakup, but more than that.
1: But yes, it is an album about breakup. But the origins of that breakup begin with the breakup of me and myself. From somebody who was unconscious, who did not understand yet, and who led by ego, by worldly ambition, and it made her suffer. And one day, she had the opportunity to start to find out that there was another way. And the software had to change, and the perspective had to change. So most of the time, when I say you, it's me and my higher self.

0: This is Collapse Phase, the opening track of Pull, and its themes pervade the album, although Karine takes them into mystical, spiritual, and quantum mechanic directions. When she talks about one of her songs like Further We Fall, she's likely to start singing it.
1: Truth, but I'm singing in one octave lower, so she goes, truth, truth, truth, and then to sing it right now because it's morning. Promise compassion for after you're through. After we're through. Promise compassion for after we're through. The yearn for this grace sounds like truth. And that's the yellow.

0: That theme continues in And to Knowing You.
1: It connects to that. The idea that I can let it go, I can let it go. But the spiritual circular idea is, but there will be no end to knowing you. Even if I have to extract myself from a dynamic that maybe we're not getting right this time, I will still love you and your soul forever, because that is an energy that can be, as the law of energetics go, cannot be broken and lost. It can only be transformed. And that's what this album is about.

0: Gadeen's experimental tendencies are heard throughout the album, including bashing rocks and metal to create the groove of mind over heart.
1: That song is about holding space for love that doesn't necessarily meet you in the ways that you need and want, but you are holding it. That line was said to me. I put my mind over my heart.
0: That's where the rocks come in.
1: I went back to Alan Lomax. I went back to what I had learned, I don't know, 14, 12 years earlier about chain gang music, and thought they had to sing those songs. And this kick in the snare comes from there. So I wanted it to sound like hard work that I'm doing.

0: Ask Karine about a simple line from the song Elsewhen, and you get a dissertation on quantum theory.
1: I like the line, that there is an understanding that I am misunderstood, I understand.
2: It has only occurred to me very recently that time is not linear. Of course, I've read that idea as I read a lot of things on quantum mechanics and stuff. I understand now that me, Karine, speaking to you, this Karine, John, is the one. It's already done, John. The Hollywood Bowl is done. Madison Square Garden is done. And the little cafe that I can't wait to play, hopefully, when I go to Berlin in a month or so, where I show up and there are 15 people and I impact them. She is the one who whispered these songs to the Karine when she was 13 and 15 and 25 and 31, 33. It is circular. It is all happening at once, and it is the truth. There is an understanding that I misunderstood. I understand.

0: stand.
1: Hearing Karine talk this way, you understand that she is not lacking in ambition and possibly hubris.
2: I only want to be useful in my work. My work is about looking at the human condition, exploring it, excavating, and then presenting what I found out.
1: You can hear what Karine found on her new album, Physics, Universal Love Language, or Pull. It's out on Mute Records. I will have a link to Karine's album, Physics Universal Love Language, in the posting for today's show. I'm going to hear a track from this album now. This is called The Sixth.

Felsman entirely with Kind from the album Protomensch, and that came out of D-Time, Void Among Stars off the album Night Woven, definitely dialing up that Berlin School sound. And up at the top, Kadeen with The Sixth from her album Physics Universal Love Language. We had a nice interview with Kadeen in this half hour of Echoes today. I'm John DiLiberto. Thank you for being with me. Echoes continues from PRX. I've got Arlo Parks ahead for you. She's a British singer of Nigerian, Chadian, and French descent, and she's dialed up a distinctive electronic pop sound on her album, Ambiguous Desire. There's nothing ambiguous in the next hour of Echoes from PRX.

I'm John DiLiberto, and you're hearing echoes from PRX. Ahead this hour, I've got a flurry of guitarists. We'll hear Sus from their CD of the month, Counting Sunsets, and I have Sundad, the father and son guitar duo. Tom Caulfield is a guitarist who always puts his instrument in novel settings, including electronic music and acoustic chamber music.

John Caulfield from his album Quiet Modern. I've also got an extended piece by electronic artist Jamie Rose Hennigan and the voice of Shelby Natasha. It's all ahead this hour on Echoes. From their June Echoes CD of the Month, here's Hammock from The Second Coming Was a Moonrise.

You're hearing Echoes from PRX, and I'm John DiLiberto. Coming up in this half hour, I've got something by Tom Caulfield off his album Quiet Modern, and we'll hear from Gem Club. But let's start with Sus. Their album Counting Sunsets was the Echoes CD of the month in May. You can read my review of that on our website at echoes.org. From Counting Sunsets, this is Sunset 2.

Obli with the title track to his album Soft Speak, and that came out of Gem Club with Aperture from Emerald Press. Tom Caulfield riding the brights from his album Quiet Modern, really phenomenal guitarist who does a lot of different things with his instrument. And speaking of guitarists, the father and son guitar duo ahead of that, Sundad with Grandfather Clock, and up at the top, Sus. Stay with me, I've got a long track from Jamie Rose Hennigan ahead as Echoes continues from PRX. If you still love to have music in its physical form, then check out the Echoes CD of the Month Club. 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We're keeping the CD alive. Just go to echoes.org to find out more. That's echoes.org. You're hearing Echoes from PRX.

Unwed Sailor, really nice post-rock band with a new album, High Remembrance. We hear the title track from that. And that came out of Arlo Parks with Blue Disco from her release, Ambiguous Desire. And over the top, Tobias Bergson. Coming up, Jamie Rose Hennigan and an extended piece from him off his album, Desert Goddess. If you think you missed something I played on Echoes today, you'll find it in the playlist, and you can locate that at echoes.org. That's echoes, echoes.org. Jesse Marcella came out of the EDM scene as a DJ, but she's on the kind of new classical label Mercury KX with her album 1111. This is Quartz Day.

0: Jamie Rose Hennigan chasing the desert winds from her album Desert Goddess, ending this half hour of Echoes Today. I'm John DiLiberto. Thank you so much for being with me. 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Jeff Town is the producer of Echoes. 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

The title of that is Dig This Samba. That comes from guitarist Phil Fest. I'm Bob Studebaker. Welcome. Welcome to jazz. A lot of good things on the way, all made possible by your support. Thank you for that. Patricia Barber now, and Cole Porter's Easy to Love.

Bob Snyder and Joe Locke, Last Tango in Paris. The Jim Cullum Jazz Band with Clark Terry right before that. Nobody knows the trouble I've seen. I'm Bob Studebaker, a singer from Wales, is next. This is Ian Shaw.

This isn't sometimes, this is always.

trumpeter Al Hood and his H2 Jazz Tet, Cleopatra's Asp, is the title of that. Doc Severinsen wrote it. David Benoit now, Sunrise on Mansion Row.

The big, brawny tenor sax of Eddie Lockjaw Davis leading a late 50s set, with Shirley Scott playing some pretty tasty piano with him on The Very Thought of You. David J. for jazz, of course. It is live on stage Dave Brubeck's quartet with Paul Desmond on Besame Mucho.

A well-earned ovation for Barry Sachs master Jerry Mulligan, along with Billy Taylor on Stompin' at the Savoy. Plus, we also heard the Duke's premier alto saxist, Johnny Hodges, doing Mood Indigo. Hear now a fine pairing of Don Braden with Russell Malone, all set to play Moon Glow.

Andy Laverne's fine quartet featuring a muted Randy Brecker there on Summertime, of course. Here now, clarinetist Kenny DeVerne, along with guitarist Bucky Pizzarelli behind him on Sweet Lorraine.

the truly inimitable Dinah Washington asking is you is or is you ain't. Here now the all-star Blue Note 7 band to play Herbie Hancock's Dolphin Dance.

the soulful instrumental talents of the late 50s Ray Charles Band on Ain't Misbehavin'. You're mostly well-behaved. David J. here with you this hour. It is a muted John Faddis coming up next on a fine take of the Brubeck gem In Your Own Sweet Way.

John Vizzarelli displaying some madly swinging guitar there with his trio on Sweet Georgia Brown. Plus, we heard mid-50s Billie Holiday doing Solitude. Gently easing us now into the lullaby, it's pianist Gene.

just so hard to miss. That trademark David Sanborn alto sax spotlighted there on What Will I Tell My Heart. That's from his Here and Gone album. Moving on now to veteran tenor saxist Bill Easley with his quartet on Chelsea Bridge.

Oh, yeah, that is vocalist Tanya Grubbs, with Ron Afeef's tasty guitar work there featured on an updated 4. That's from her fine album, The Sound of Love. Closing out the hour for us now, it's music from the landmark 1958 Cannonball Adderley Something Else album, with Miles Davis, Hank Jones, Sam Jones, and Art Blakey doing Love for Sale.

Bassist Paul Brown with his Vibes Lead Quartet on Speak Low. Sharing this hour of jazz along with you, David Jay at your side. Next up, Duke Ellington's great early 40s band with Ben Webster, Rex Stewart, and Jimmy Blanton asking, What Am I Here For?

from the recent Lafayette Harris-led album Old in Good Time. That's his salute to Max Roach, called For Maxwell. Plus, we also heard Art Pepper before that doing You'd Be So Nice to Come Home To. Moving on now to Kevin Eubanks, asking for mercy, mercy, mercy.

just as tasty as could be. The Midnight Sun, superbly interpreted there by the incomparable Ella Fitzgerald, backed by a fine Nelson Riddle Orchestra and arrangement. Coming up, the Seattle Repertory Jazz Orchestra on stage, reviving Duke Ellington's Concerto for Cootie.

swing-era revivalist Harry Allen, backed by Ray Kennedy on piano with their take on Body and Soul. Plus Maggie Galloway as well, doing I'm Just a Lucky So-and-So. Here now to close this hour for us, Richie Bayrak and Naima.

Conservation is a big deal. Who should drive this project? Nature? This is Sandra Tsinglo with the Lowdown on Science. Let's look at natural rainforest recovery with Timo Metz and team at Technical University of Darmstadt in Germany. They surveyed 62 plots in Ecuador's Chocó rainforest. These ranged from untouched forests, cacao farms, active pastures, and regrowing forests. They used these to create models of different stages of rainforest recovery over time. They surveyed all kinds of life, from insects to bacteria. Findings? Compared to untouched forests, 30-year regrowths recover 90% of total living biomass. They also predict 75% recovery of original species. Looks like rainforests can stage a comeback all on their own.

conservation is a big deal. Who should drive this project? Nature? This is Sandra Tsinglo with the Lowdown on Science. Let's look at natural rainforest recovery with Timo Metz and team at Technical University of Darmstadt in Germany. They surveyed 62 plots in Ecuador's Chocó rainforest. These ranged from untouched forests, cacao farms, active pastures, and regrowing forests. They used these to create models of different stages of rainforest recovery over time. They surveyed all kinds of life, from insects to bacteria. Findings? Compared to untouched forests, 30-year regrowths recover 90% of total living biomass. They also predict 75% recovery of original species. Looks like rainforests can stage a comeback all on their own.

0: Live from NPR News in Washington, I'm Dave Mattingly. President Trump is calling on Ukraine's President Volodymyr Zelensky to stop attacking Russian oil refineries and other diesel-related infrastructure in that country. Trump says the Ukrainian attacks are raising diesel prices in the U.S. and elsewhere.
1: Diesel is being driven up by the fact that it's having a hard time coming out of Russia. And that's a case that hurts the world. We got to stop.
0: President was speaking to reporters aboard Air Force One yesterday. The Ukrainian attacks on Russia's oil and gas industry led Moscow to ban diesel exports back in July. Diesel and gasoline prices have also spiked because of limited ship traffic in the Strait of Hormuz amid war between the U.S. and Iran. Over the weekend, Saudi Arabia shut down an oil pipeline that bypassed the strait because of damage from attack drones. AAA says diesel is at a record high in the U.S. It's averaging $6.23 a gallon. Regular gasoline is up to nearly $4.32. House Speaker Mike Johnson says he supports the call from tech executives to slow the development of artificial intelligence until more safeguards are in place.
2: We need to get them all in a room at the same time and agree on what the guardrails are. That's the only way to do this.
0: He was speaking to CNN's State of the Union program. This is NPR News from Washington.
3: For Prairie Public, I'm Dave Thompson. With the fall harvest here, farmers who hire immigrant workers might still be worried about ICE enforcement deterring their employees from showing up. As Mike Mullen reports, a farm law expert in Minnesota said even if the risk is low, the threat of enforcement can have far-reaching implications.
4: During last winter's federal immigration crackdown, state ag officials noted small anecdotal evidence of enforcement near farms. And Minnesota doesn't have a large number of migrant farm workers compared to states like California. Still, Rachel Armstrong with the legal resource group Farm Common says the fear is enough to prevent vulnerable workers from reporting to their jobs.
5: The consequences are enormous, especially for the person who is detained. The consequences are enormous for the farm that loses its labor force. Crops don't wait. You know, cows don't wait to be milked.
4: The Trump administration and some congressional Republicans want to expand a visa program for seasonal agricultural workers to address staffing shortages on farms. But Armstrong, who is a licensed attorney, says that opens the door to problems like human trafficking and worker exploitation. I'm Mike Mullen.
3: Rain showers with some thunderstorms throughout much of the area this morning will diminish from southwest to northeast today. Cloudy this morning with decreasing clouds from southwest to northeast later in the day. Showers with isolated thunderstorms, very windy conditions, highs in the 60s to low 70s. Well, right now, Williston is 58, Minot 50, Minot Air Force Base 50, Bismarck Mandan rain 59, Dickinson 57, Headinger rain 55, Grand Forks 45, Grand Forks Air Force Base 45, Devil's Lake 55, Fargo Moorhead 55, and Jamestown reporting 54 degrees. The warmest temperature in North Dakota is 59 at Bismarck Mandan, Hazen, and Watford City. Coolest temperature in North Dakota right now is in Grafton, where it's 43 degrees. Coming up on Morning Edition, Iranian officials say a meeting with Gulf states to discuss the Strait of Hormuz has been postponed, dealing a blow to efforts to reopen the strait. At a quarter to the hour, Canadians say they're glad their government isn't backing down on the trade war with the United States. For Prairie Public, I'm Dave Thompson, 534 Central, 434 Mountain.
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7: 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I'm Leila Fadel in Washington, D.C.
8: And I'm A. Martinez in Los Angeles, California. Talks to reopen the Strait of Hormuz took another blow as a meeting between Gulf Arab states

0: Old Crow Medicine Show have been all over this country playing music, and bassist Morgan Janig says,
1: when you're on the ground and you're with people and you're together and you're singing songs and you're dancing and you're drinking beer, like, it feels a lot less divided than I think a lot of people think that we are.
0: Old Crow talk about their new album, Union Made, and perform live on the next World Cafe.

0: Good morning. Leaders of some of the biggest AI companies say it's time to slow down. Texas Congressman Greg Cassar is also sounding the alarm about artificial superintelligence and joins us this hour. It's Morning Edition from NPR News. Forecasters say you can expect to pay a lot more to heat your homes this winter. I'm Amy Martinez.
1: And I'm Leila Fadel. Even with milder temperatures, you'll pay more to stay warm because of higher fuel prices. In a new book called Profiles in Cowardice, a journalist critiques stakeholders for caving to White House pressure. Also, as the U.S.-Iran war drags on, American bases in the Persian Gulf face an uncertain future. It's Monday, September 14th. Happy birthday to Pope Leo. He turns 71 years old today. The news is next.
2: Live from NPR News in Washington, I'm Korva Coleman. President Trump is promising to visit dozens of Republicans as they campaign for office ahead of the midterm elections. He made this promise at last week's GOP convention. That's where he also vowed to give every American adult $5,000 if Republicans keep control of Congress after the election. NPR's Mara Liasson says there doesn't seem to be a lot of enthusiasm for the payouts.
3: The response has been surprisingly tepid, even among Republicans. Some Republicans worry that even if Congress would approve such a payout, because the president can't just send those checks himself, it would cost more than $1 trillion, and that would add to the historically high national debt, unless it was paid for by raising taxes or budget cuts.
2: NPR's Mara Liasson reporting. President Trump is downplaying calls from the leaders of artificial intelligence companies for a slowdown in AI research. He says he does not want to give China any advantage. NPR's Windsor Johnston reports some experts agree with Trump.
4: The CEO of Anthropic is warning AI companies to slow the development of their most advanced models, citing major safety concerns. The leaders of OpenAI and SpaceX AI are also backing the call. But Cornell University technology policy expert Sarah Krepp says any plan must extend beyond American companies.
5: And not just other companies, but other countries. And the one I think we all have in mind, or should have in mind, is China. They are very much on the heels of U.S. frontier AI and at a fraction of the cost.
4: Krepp says slowing American developers without a global agreement could allow foreign competitors to benefit from U.S. restraint. Windsor Johnston, NPR News.
2: The Kremlin says Russia is not ruling out additional U.S. brokered peace talks with Ukraine beginning this fall. The comments follow renewed U.S. mediation efforts and weekend fighting that left at least 11 people dead. NPR's Charles Maines reports from Moscow.
6: With Ukraine's air defenses largely depleted, Russia has carried out near daily drone and missile attacks on civilian, energy, and shipping infrastructure across the country. The port city of Odessa has been a particular target as Russia attempts to block exports of grain crucial to Ukraine's economy. Ukrainian President Volodymyr Zelensky has called the attacks an attempt to break Ukraine's resistance. Yet Kyiv has also targeted Russian civilian infrastructure in a bid to bring the war home to Russians. In the latest, Ukrainian drones struck an apartment building in the Republic of Tatarstan and targeted an oil facility in the Krasnodar region, part of a pattern of attacks that have caused fuel shortages throughout the summer. Charles Baines, NPR News, Moscow.
2: Russian drones hit a Ukrainian rail line today near the border with Poland. One missed former CIA Director David Petraeus, who was safely evacuated. This is NPR.
7: Support for NPR comes from NPR stations. Other contributors include the estate of Joan B. Kroc, whose bequest serves as an enduring investment in the future of public radio and seeks to help NPR be the model for high-quality journalism in the 21st century. This is NPR.
8: Good morning for Prairie Public. I'm Dave Thompson. The average price of a gallon of gas in North Dakota rose more than 22 cents over the past week. GasBuddy.com survey of 493 North Dakota gas stations shows the average is now $4.14, 25 cents higher than it was a month ago, and $1.24 higher than it was a year ago. The national average price is $4.25 per gallon. That's up 19 cents in the past week. The 2026 Governor's Workforce Summit will be held September 23rd at Bismarck State College. Katie Ralston Howe is the Deputy Commerce Commission and Workforce Director.
9: The focus of the Governor's Workforce Summit is really showcasing the efforts of the governor's workforce sub-cabinet and the work that they have been doing in collaboration with the Workforce Development Council throughout the last year to create a more aligned workforce system for the state, while also highlighting some innovative ways that employers are addressing workforce needs, and also showcasing national trends that we're seeing across the country affecting workforce, including different ways states are aligning their workforce systems and the impacts of AI on our workforce.
8: Ralston Howe says one of the goals is to address the fragmentation in the state's workforce system.
9: What we're trying to do is create a more seamless experience for job seekers and employers as they're navigating the workforce system to help expedite their process into either finding the talent that they need or helping job seekers develop the skills that they need to be successful in the workforce or help them find jobs more quickly.
8: Cloudy this morning with decreasing clouds from southwest to northeast later in the day. Showers with isolated thunderstorms. Very windy. Highs in the 60s to low 70s. Williston 57, Minot 53, Minot Air Force Base 54, Bismarck Mandan Rain 56, Dickinson 58, Hettinger reporting 55, Grand Forks 48, Grand Forks Air Force Base 48, Devil's Lake 56, Fargo-Moorhead 55, and Jamestown light rain and 54 degrees. Coolest temperature in North Dakota right now is 45. That's at Rolla and Grafton and Cavalier. Coming up, I should say, later tonight on Prairie Public's primetime television, the philosophical, culture, and political forces driving a global artificial intelligence boom. Watch Independent Lens, Ghost in the Machine. That's tonight at 9 Central, 8 Mountain Time, on the television service of Prairie Public. 607 Central, 507 Mountain. It's Morning Edition. This is Prairie Public.

conservation is a big deal. Who should drive this project? Nature? This is Sandra Tsinglo with the Lowdown on Science. Let's look at natural rainforest recovery with Timo Metz and team at Technical University of Darmstadt in Germany. They surveyed 62 plots in Ecuador's Chocó rainforest. These ranged from untouched forests, cacao farms, active pastures, and regrowing forests. They used these to create models of different stages of rainforest recovery over time. They surveyed all kinds of life, from insects to bacteria. Findings? Compared to untouched forests, 30-year regrowths recover 90% of total living biomass. They also predict 75% recovery of original species. Looks like rainforests can stage a comeback all on their own.

0: Live from NPR News in Washington, I'm Dave Mattingly. The CEOs of Anthropic and OpenAI are among a group of tech executives calling on the industry to slow the development of artificial intelligence. They cite the potential dangers to humans and say more safeguards are needed. Elon Musk says he agrees. President Trump says he's concerned about Ukraine's drone and missile attacks on Russian diesel facilities, saying they're raising diesel prices. NPR's Franco Ordonez reports on what the president had to say during his trip to Ireland.
1: President Trump said his team spoke to the Ukrainian president, Volodymyr Zelensky, about the concerns.
2: Mr. Zelensky has to do one thing. He has to stop knocking out diesel fuel in Russia. Let him go after targets, but not diesel fuel, because he's causing a shortage of diesel fuel. This isn't done by the Middle East. This is done by what's happening with Russia and Ukraine.
1: The president was speaking to reporters after watching golfer Shane Lowry tee off at the Irish Open. Trump made clear that he wasn't telling Zelensky not to strike. He just said there are, quote, plenty of other targets, but not to attack diesel facilities. Franco Ordonez, NPR News, Doonbeg, Ireland.
0: AAA says the price of diesel in the U.S. is at an all-time high again today. It's averaging $6.23 a gallon. 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
3: And good morning to you for Prairie Public. I'm Dave Thompson. The fall harvest coming up. Farmers who hire immigrant workers might still be worried about ICE enforcement deterring their employees from showing up. As Mike Mullen reports, a farm law expert in Minnesota said even if the risk is low, the threat of enforcement can have far-reaching implications.
4: During last winter's federal immigration crackdown, state ag officials noted small anecdotal evidence of enforcement near farms. And Minnesota doesn't have a large number of migrant farm workers compared to states like California. Still, Rachel Armstrong with the legal resource group Farm Common says the fear is enough to prevent vulnerable workers from reporting to their jobs.
5: The consequences are enormous, especially for the person who is detained. The consequences are enormous for the farm that loses its labor force. Crops don't wait. You know, cows don't wait to be milked.
4: The Trump administration and some congressional Republicans want to expand a visa program for seasonal agricultural workers to address staffing shortages on farms. But Armstrong, who is a licensed attorney, says that opens the door to problems like human trafficking and worker exploitation. I'm Mike Moen.
3: Cloudy this morning with decreasing clouds from southwest to northeast later in the day. Showers with isolated thunderstorms, very windy today. Highs 60s to low 70s. Williston 57, Minot 53, Minot Air Force Base 54, Bismarck Mandan Rain 56, Dickinson 58, Henninger 55. Grand Forks 48, Grand Forks Air Force Base 48, Devil's Lakes 56, Fargo-Moorhead 55, and Jamestown light rain and 54. Watford City is also reporting light rain, as is Oaks. Coming up next, Iran's attacks forced the U.S. to pull back many troops stationed to the Persian Gulf, leaving the future of these bases in question. And want to make your charitable giving go further? 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
7: 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I'm Leila Fadel in Washington, D.C.
8: And Amy Martinez in Los Angeles, California. The price of crude is above $100 a barrel after more attacks between the U.S. and Iran and a separate war that's drawn Houthi attacks on Saudi oil. And with no end in sight for the wars, a new reality is taking hold in the Gulf. The very U.S. bases meant to protect Arab allies are one reason why these countries are being attacked by Iran, which says these U.S. bases are being used to attack it. Here's NPR's Aya Batraoui in Dubai.
9: Iran's Revolutionary Guard wasted no time. Within hours of the U.S. and Israel launching war on Iran on February 28th, Iran was firing back. In a video widely circulated online that first day of the war, a huge plume of gray smoke rises into the sky. This is the moment the operations hub of the U.S. Navy's 5th Fleet

0: George Burns knew the secret to his success, his wife, Gracie. You're on The Sound Beat.
1: You know, George, I've just been sitting here looking at you. You ought to be in pictures.
2: Oh, Gracie.
0: George Burns and Gracie Allen would go down in history as one of the best comic duos of all time. How'd they get started? In George's words, all I had to do was say, Gracie, how's your brother? And she talked for 38 years. It was all in jest, though. Burns would frequently point to Gracie as the reason for the team's popularity.
1: You've got everything any leading man on the screen has. Now prove it to you. Just name one.
2: All right. Charles Boyer.
1: Charles Boyer. What's he got?
2: What's he got?
1: Yeah.
2: How about those eyes?
1: You've got just as many.
0: Here's one of their bits. Gracie discovers a movie star from 1947.
2: For example, Boyer has a way of dropping his eyes.
1: Well, you can drop yours. You even have little built-in hammocks for them to drop into.
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4: 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I'm A. Martinez.
5: And I'm Leila Faudin. Good morning. Most of us know we should move more for better health. But in recent years, researchers have started to

Conservation is a big deal. Who should drive this project? Nature? This is Sandra Tsinglo with the Lowdown on Science. Let's look at natural rainforest recovery with Timo Metz and team at Technical University of Darmstadt in Germany. They surveyed 62 plots in Ecuador's Chocó rainforest. These ranged from untouched forests, cacao farms, active pastures, and regrowing forests. They used these to create models of different stages of rainforest recovery over time. They surveyed all kinds of life, from insects to bacteria. Findings? Compared to untouched forests, 30-year regrowths recover 90% of total living biomass. They also predict 75% recovery of original species. Looks like rainforests can stage a comeback all on their own.

0: Live from NPR News in Washington, I'm Dave Mattingly. Some tech executives are calling for a slowdown in the development of artificial intelligence, citing the need for more safeguards. Here's NPR's John Ruwitch.
1: It started when Dario Amodei, the CEO of Anthropic, which makes Claude AI, posted a long essay online that said it's time for an intentional global slowdown of AI development. He said basically the pace at which AI is advancing is becoming too fast for people to keep up with it and keep it safe. So it needs to slow down. And he said companies like his need to have independent auditors embedded within them to check their safety measures. After that post went up online, there was this rapid and extraordinary display of unity from other industry leaders. So Sam Altman, the CEO of OpenAI, Elon Musk, who among other things runs xAI, and Demis Hassabis, who runs Google's AI efforts, they all agreed online.
0: That's NPR's John Ruwitch reporting. The price of diesel fuel in the U.S. is at another all-time high. AAA says diesel is averaging $6.23 a gallon. The average cost of regular gasoline is now close to $4.32 a gallon. The price has jumped 17 cents in the last week, with the war between the U.S. and Iran still unresolved. President Trump says Ukrainian drone and missile strikes on Russian diesel facilities are raising the cost of diesel fuel, and he says he's spoken to Ukraine's president about it. This is NPR News.
2: Good morning for Prairie Public. I'm Dave Thompson. The average price of a gallon of regular gas in North Dakota rose more than 22 cents over the past week. GasBuddy.com's survey of 493 North Dakota gas stations showed the average price of $4.14, 25 cents higher than it was a month ago, $1.24 higher than it was a year ago. The national average is $4.25 per gallon. That's up 19 cents in the past week. A 200-megawatt solar power project is being constructed in Cass County. Harmony Solar is building it about 4 miles north of Mapleton in Harmony Township. It was approved back in 2020. Harmony has now applied to the Public Service Commission to build a battery storage facility at that site. Here's PSC Commissioner Jill Kringstad.
3: According to the application, the estimated cost is $249 million. They are hoping to, if the project is approved, to start construction in the second quarter of 2027, to be fully operational in December of 2028. And according to the application, there's a 30-year lifespan on the project.
2: The PSC has scheduled a public hearing on the battery storage facility Friday, October 23rd at the Days Inn in Castleton. It begins at 10 a.m. Cloudy this morning with decreasing clouds from southwest to northeast later in the day. Showers with isolated thunderstorms, very windy. Highs in the 60s to lower 70s. Williston light rain 54, Minot 55, Minot Air Force Base 55, Bismarck Mandan rain and fog 55, Dickinson light rain 56, heading to reporting 56. Grand Forks, 50. Grand Forks Air Force Base, 48. Devil's Lake, 57. Fargo-Moorhead, 57. And Jamestown reporting light rain and 51. Tioga, Rugby, Oaks, all reporting light rain as well. So coming up next on Morning Edition, Iranian officials say a meeting with Gulf states to discuss the Strait of Hormuz have been postponed. That deals a blow to efforts to reopen the strait. At about a quarter to, Canadians say they're glad their government is not backing down in its trade war with the U.S. From the Prairie Public Newsroom, I'm Dave Thompson. Our time now, 7:34 Central, 6:34 Mountain. Prairie Public is telling the stories of North Dakota and of our Prairie region.
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5: It's Morning Edition from NPR News. I'm Leila Fadel in Washington, D.C.
6: And I'm A. Martinez in Los Angeles, California. Talks to reopen the Strait of Hormuz took another blow as a meeting between Gulf Arab states and Iran scheduled in Oman for today was postponed.
5: And in a ground offensive, the Iran-backed Houthis in Yemen captured a strategic port in the Bab al-Mandeb Strait in the Red Sea, which Saudi Arabia used as an alternate route to export its oil.
6: NPR's international correspondent, Hadil Al-Shalchi, has been following the developments from Istanbul. Iran said it was going to meet with Gulf states today. The meeting got postponed. Does anyone know why?
7: Well, the Iranian foreign ministry said the meeting was not going to happen at Saudi Arabia's request. But then we didn't hear yet from Saudi Arabia. Yesterday, Bahrain said that it wouldn't attend. And of course, we don't know exactly who else was supposed to be there. Iran said they were meant to discuss the Strait of Hormuz at the meeting. Oman and Iran have been in talks for weeks to try to come to an agreement to reopen the strait, but nothing has materialized yet. And of course, as we've been reporting, Iran has been responding to U.S. strikes by attacking U.S. military bases in Gulf countries. So the Gulf really sees itself as collateral damage and an economic victim in this conflict. But for years, the Gulf relied for its security on the U.S. And now President Trump's administration has signaled that it doesn't have a plan to end the war. I spoke to Iran expert at the Middle East Institute, Alex Vatanka, who told me that this meeting was meant to be a way that the Gulf takes matters back into its own hands to try to get themselves off Iran's target list and to get the strait reopened. But the fact that this meeting did get postponed shows how hard diplomacy has been in preventing the spread of this conflict.

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1: when you're on the ground and you're with people and you're together and you're singing songs and you're dancing and you're drinking beer, like, it feels a lot less divided than I think a lot of people think that we are.
0: Old Crow talk about their new album, Union Made, and perform live on the next World Cafe. The Redwood Grove, cross the painted desert where the cactus
2: grow, or the Mississippi where the paddle wheels go. 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
1: Old Crow Medicine Show have been all over this country playing music, and bassist Morgan Janik says,
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0: Live from NPR News in Washington, I'm Dave Mattingly. This is the last week both chambers of Congress are expected to be in Washington until after the November midterm elections. NPR's Eric McDaniel reports.
1: Congress already did the one thing they had to do before the election, extend government funding until after voting. Now, Republicans are going to move some messaging bills in an effort to show voters that they're responsive to their concerns. We could see a vote on a bill designed to blunt the impact of energy price hikes associated with AI data centers. There could also be bills about college sports pay regulation, as well as cryptocurrency. One thing that may actually become law, new sanctions targeting Russia. But it's worth noting, votes are already being cast. The president's party usually loses ground in the midterms, especially when the president is unpopular, and Republicans are running out of time to change things. Eric McDaniel, NPR News, Washington.
0: The price of diesel is at an all-time high in the U.S. AAA says diesel is averaging $6.23 a gallon as the war with Iran continues to disrupt shipments of oil in the Middle East. President Trump says he's spoken to Ukraine's president, Volodymyr Zelensky, about Ukrainian drone and missile attacks on Russian diesel facilities. Trump says the attacks by Kyiv are raising the price. Russia banned diesel exports in July. In addition, a major Saudi Arabian oil pipeline is offline after it was damaged. This is NPR News.
2: Good morning for Prairie Public. I'm Dave Thompson. With the fall harvest here, farmers who hire immigrant workers might still be worried about ICE enforcement deterring their employees from showing up to work. As Mike Mullen reports, a farm law expert in Minnesota, said even if the risk is low, the threat of enforcement can have far-reaching implications.
3: During last winter's federal immigration crackdown, state ag officials noted small anecdotal evidence of enforcement near farms. And Minnesota doesn't have a large number of migrant farm workers compared to states like California. Still, Rachel Armstrong with the legal resource group Farm Commons says the fear is enough to prevent vulnerable workers from reporting to their jobs.
4: The consequences are enormous, especially for the person who is detained. The consequences are enormous for the farm that loses its labor force. Crops don't wait. You know, cows don't wait to be milked.
3: The Trump administration and some congressional Republicans want to expand a visa program for seasonal agricultural workers to address staffing shortages on farms. But Armstrong, who is a licensed attorney, says that opens the door to problems like human trafficking and worker exploitation. I'm Mike Moen.
2: Cloudy this morning with decreasing clouds from southwest to northeast later in the day. Showers with isolated thunderstorms, very windy, highs in the 60s to low 70s. A wind advisory is in effect for most of the state of North Dakota. And we could see very strong winds over western North Dakota, 50 to 60 miles per hour, 45 to 50 over central and parts of eastern North Dakota. Williston Rain 53, Minot 56, Minot Air Force Base 56, Bismarck Mandan 56, Dickinson 56, Hattinger 56, Grand Forks 53, Grand Forks Air Force Base 50, Devil's Lake 55, Fargo Moorhead 59, Jamestown reporting rain 51, light rain Carrington Hazen. Heavier rain in Watford City right now and a thunderstorm in progress in Candu, North Dakota. And we have temperatures that range from a cool 45 in Cavalier to the high temperature, which is 59 in Fargo, Moorhead, and Hazen this hour. Coming up next, Iran's attacks forced the U.S. to pull back many troops stationed in the Persian Gulf, leaving the future of those bases in question. For Prairie Public, I'm Dave Thompson, 834 Central, 734 Mountain.
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6: 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I'm Leila Fadel in Washington, D.C.
7: And Amy Martinez in Los Angeles, California. The price of crude is above $100 a barrel after more attacks between the U.S. and Iran and a separate war that's drawn Houthi attacks on Saudi oil. And with no end in sight for the wars, a new reality is taking hold in the Gulf. The very U.S. bases meant to protect Arab allies are one reason why these countries are being attacked by Iran, which says these U.S. bases are being used to attack it. Here's NPR's Aya Bathraoui in Dubai.
8: Iran's Revolutionary Guard wasted no time. Within hours of the U.S. and Israel launching war on Iran on February 28th, Iran was firing back. In a video widely circulated online that first day of the war, a huge plume of gray smoke rises into the sky. This is the moment the operations hub of the U.S. Navy's 5th Fleet in Bahrain is struck by an Iranian missile. Iran's attacks on the 5th Fleet prompted a rapid drawdown of U.S. personnel from 8,000 to less than 100 there today. During a recent live stream, Chief of Naval Operations Daryl Cottle was asked by a sailor when they'd be able to return to Bahrain to get their personal belongings. His answer was blunt.
9: We're not getting back in there anytime soon. I just want to be completely honest with that.
8: Iran has fired thousands of drones and missiles throughout the war. Their targets have included U.S. embassies, hotels, Amazon data centers, oil and gas sites, and bases across the Gulf. In this video message from March, a spokesperson for Iran's top military command lists some of those targeted bases. He says those attacks on bases, stretching from the United Arab Emirates to Kuwait, Bahrain, and Jordan, were carried out by the Islamic Revolutionary Guard Corps of Iran, which continues to target bases in the region. The scale of damage is unclear.
10: I don't think the Pentagon is fully grappling with it, in part because they don't want to talk about the level of destruction, because it's, even in the last 2 weeks, it keeps growing. The list is just getting longer.
8: That's Mackenzie Eaglin, a senior fellow on defense strategy at the American Enterprise Institute and co-chair of the National Commission on the Future of the Navy. 2 months into the war, she estimated that damage to U.S. bases had reached $5 billion. She now says that number is likely three times that.
10: How weakened is America's deterrent, where we clearly

Little Hot Licks Country Picking starting us off. That's Duke Levine right there. Bob Dylan wrote that one, called the Nashville Skyline Rag. I'm Mike Olson. You're listening to Into the Music here on Prairie Public. Yes, got a great morning ahead for you. Let's kick it off with Bob Dylan and A New Morning.

Susan Tedeschi and Derek Trucks right there. Hey, nothing like the feeling that music brings. Bob Dylan got us started with A New Morning from the record of the same name. Hope you enjoyed the music. You're listening to it here on Prairie Public. Let's let the Holmes Brothers do a little testifying for us.

Elin Jewell and the Sacred Shakers right there. I like those guys. That's one called Are You Walking and a Talking with the Lord. Sacred Shakers, the Holmes Brothers. Before that, Up Above My Head, I Hear Music in the Air. Who is that up there? Yeah, that's one Sister Rosetta Tharp used to do. We're going to hear from Sister Rosetta Tharp, but let's hear another from the Sacred Shakers on Into the Music.

Yes, it's just a scandal and a shame. You know, God don't like it. That's Sister Rosetta Tharpe. She's heard the word. Yes, if you ever get a chance, check out the American Masters show on Sister Rosetta Tharpe. It's pretty good. It's just go to pbs.org. And I think you can find that there. Sister Rosetta Tharpe right there. God don't like it. The Sacred Shakers before that. Hey, you better quit drinking that shine. Here is Michael Hurley on Into the Music.

Michael Hurley right there. Hey, I'm getting ready to go. Selwyn Birchwood's got a new record out on Alligator Records. Here's Selwyn.

Hey, everything's all right. That's C.W. Stone King right there and the Good Luck Charm. C.W. Stone King, fun stuff. Snooks Eaglin before that, and started that off with Selwyn Birchwood, Even the Saved Need Saving. That's from Selwyn's second record out on Alligator Records. I'm Mike Olson. You're listening to Into the Music. Here is a pair that sound pretty good. I think they both reside in Hawaii these days. Here's Taj Mahal and Jack Johnson.

0: a joyous sound that they put together, isn't it? That's Delaney and Bonnie, going all the way back to the very first record that they did called Home, recorded for Stax Records and Hey, We Can Love. Taj Mahal and Jack Johnson got us going further on down the road, and also heard from Valerie June from The Order of Time, one called God's Soul. Valerie June. I'm Mike Olson. 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
3: The new album from Old Crow Medicine Show is called Union Made, and it's an album they made for America. Here's Old Crow's Morgan Janig talking about how being in a traveling band has helped him see this country as more of a union and less divided than you might think.
4: When you're on the ground and you're with people and you're together and you're singing songs and you're dancing and you're drinking beer, like it feels a lot less divided than I think a lot of people think that we are.
3: But he also reflects on why it was important for the band to include a protest song, like their version of Buffalo Springfield's For What It's Worth.
4: There's a lot of sentiment of, you know, shut up and sing, musicians. You're not supposed to have an opinion. Right. You're supposed to be there to entertain us. I think part of, especially folk music, it's part of our mission, I think, to talk about these hard things.
3: Morgan Janig and Ketch Secor of Old Crow Medicine Show and a performance from the band today. I'm Raina Duras. This is World Cafe. Here's a guy who's written lots of songs inspired by America, but right now you're going to hear him singing about France in this cover of my favorite Joni Mitchell song. It's Free Man in Paris, Sufjan Stevens.

Hey, how's it going? I'm Raina Duras. You're listening to World Cafe. Jesse Wells appears on the new Old Crow Medicine Show album on the song Howdy Do America. You're going to hear the band play that song live in their session coming up a little later this hour, but you won't hear Jesse Wells on that live performance. So I thought I'd give you a bit of him right now. Here's Jesse Wells, Wheel, on World Cafe.

The Story from Brandi Carlile. Before that, Molly Tuttle, who appears on the new Old Crow Medicine Show album alongside her partner, Old Crow frontman Ketch Secor. You'll hear all about that album and Old Crow performs live right after this on World Cafe.

This is World Cafe. I'm Rena Duris. All year long, you've been hearing people talking about America's 250th anniversary. It is a celebration, but it's a celebration happening against a backdrop of a country that can feel extremely divided, one that's going through a lot of unrest. If you have been feeling conflicted about the United States in 2026, I think you might really enjoy today's session. Old Crow Medicine Show have been all over America playing music through the years, and they share their perspective on it with their new album, Union Made, which they made with the 250th in mind. Frontman Ketch Secor and bassist Morgan Janig talk about what they've seen in their travels, their own relationship to America, and the role folk music plays in it all. Plus, they share live performances of songs from their new record. 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
1: Performing the opening track to their new album, Union Made, Old Crow Medicine Show with Howdy Do America live for World Cafe. I'm Raina Duris, joined by Old Crow Medicine Show's Ketch Secor and Morgan Janig. It sounds like you guys are having a really, really good time playing these songs.
2: Howdy, everyone. Yeah, we sure are. And we're also really happy to be on World Cafe with you, Raina. Thanks for having us.
1: Welcome back. I'm so happy to have you here.
2: Well, this is our Love Letter to America album. And so we wanted to kick it off with a sort of a gushing, you know, affirmation of where that heart swell is that we feel for the good old USA here on her semi-quincentennial date of birth.
1: Ketch, I know you were born right after the bicentennial, which happened in 1976, and you weren't actually alive for it. You weren't like totally aware of it yet, but you became aware of it later. How did you get interested in that?
2: When I was a kid, I lived in five states by the fifth grade. We moved around a ton. And so one of the things that was constant for me was going downtown, whatever town we lived in, and going to the junk store. And everywhere in the junk store, all through the early 1980s, mid-80s, up to the 90s, you know, everything, there were so many examples of all the crap that they made and sold and gave away in 1976.
1: Like the plates and the mugs and all that stuff.
2: Oh, yeah. I mean, and remember how you could get elaborate perfume and colognes in huge sort of like constitution-shaped jugs?
1: I don't think I've ever seen one, but I can picture it.
2: Oh, yeah. Picture like a plaster quill pen and inkwell, but it's really a whiskey bottle. Yeah. And it says Spirit of 76 on it. And, you know, there's no arguing that 2026 and 1976, like there's a clear winner here in the war for who's got the coolest marketable birthday number. 1776 to 1976. That's dope. And yeah. 2026, it's like, oh, we all have to do math. And then we all have to learn this terrible term, semi-quincentennial. Say it 250 times fast. Semi-quincentennial. What a horrible word.
1: That's how you're doing the vocal warm-ups for this tour. The whole band.
2: Semi-quincentennial.
1: You also, I know, spent part of your time growing up in Virginia. Could you tell me how that activated an interest in the history of this country?
2: Well, you know, all the presidents were from my region, and I went to, you know, many of their homes, three presidential homes. By the time I was in the sixth or seventh grade, I'd been to three of them, the Madison home, the which is called Montpelier, mm-hmm. the Washington's home is what's that one called? Washington's Morgan? Home.
3: Mount Vernon, right?
2: Yeah, good one, Morgan. And of course, my favorite, Thomas Jefferson's house, which is called Monticello. That's where I got my very first instrument. I got it in the fourth grade on a field trip. My dad gave me $5. Everybody got to buy a souvenir whose dad gave them $5. And the hot item that year was the distressed copy of the Declaration of Independence. You know, it was sort of like wavery paper and, you know, it was something you were going to throw away really quick. But what I bought with my $5 was a jaw harp, one of the instruments that had been used by the slaves that had been owned by said president. And this jaw harp, or Jew's harp, as it's also known, was an instrument that I suddenly was thrust into folk music with in the fourth grade. I was breaking my teeth with it, but I learned how to play it anyway.
1: I'm sure your teachers and parents loved that at the time.
2: Well, you know, it's a quiet instrument. At least I didn't start on the fiddle.
1: Morgan, did you just say it's not quiet?
3: No, it's definitely. I was going to say at least they didn't give out recorders.
1: Oh yeah, no, that would have been worse. Yeah, I'm sure that my parents wish that we were all playing the jaw harp instead of recorders in like fourth grade.

0: would imagine that in the wrong hands, it could be kind of dry to give these musical history lessons. But, you know, storytelling is a part of a long tradition in folk music. How do you think about writing songs about historical events and people like that?
1: Well, it just comes naturally to me. I always write with one foot in the past and one foot in the stridently forward, because I think that that's what you do when you have these traditional instruments to be such a defining characteristic of our music. You know, I still play the jaw harp. I play it professionally now, but I still play these same instruments that I learned when I was a kid. And I'm still pretty obsessed with the stories of American history.
0: Yeah.
1: You know, like I was in Idaho yesterday, and I'm learning with every mile, I'm learning something new. Did you know that they have a National Atomic Laboratory in Idaho?
0: I did not know that.
1: The very first place to light up a light bulb with nuclear power was in the town of, let me get it right, Mackey, Idaho in 1953. They'd never lit one up before.
0: Next time you guys come to Philly, I'm taking you to trivia and you're going to be on my team. Well, we are going to listen to you guys play another song. We're going to hear you perform Lewis and Clark next. Why was the story of Lewis and Clark one that resonated with you?
1: Well, like you mentioned, I grew up in Virginia, and Meriwether Lewis was this kind of understudy figure to Thomas Jefferson. So we lived in the town that was like three towns away from my town. He's so young. He's like 19 when he gets this job working for the president. And then the president's like, hey, man, I just bought all this land from the French. Go check it out. And so they put this intrepid team together. And when I was about 20 and Old Crow was starting, I was reading this wonderful book that should be on every red-blooded American's bedside table. It's called Undaunted Courage, and it's by Stephen Ambrose, the great historian. I read that book when I was 20, and then I started this wonderful band of merry pranksters called Old Crow. And then we went out and retraced the footsteps of the Lewis and Clark expedition. I just felt like, I guess, as a Virginian, as an American, that these two intrepid explorers and this host of Indian talent, of Native American talent, that they enlist to help them, because they never could have done it without the Crow and the Shoshone and the Flathead and the Nez Perce. Like, those were miracles that these men encountered. They definitely would have been a couple of boots sticking up out of the dirt if it hadn't been for Native intervention.
0: Yeah. It's so cool hearing you talk about this stuff because, you know, I know that music and history in the broad sense are connected, of course, but they're so connected on a personal level for you.
1: Totally. I feel like they're all part of the same. There's like a kind of shape shifting that music does, and it bends time. I went to the burial site of Meriwether Lewis. He died by suicide, and I've had suicide in my family, and I felt a connection with him through melancholy. Here's this cat that went and changed the map forever, you know, named the rivers and was the first dude to go do these things as of a European descent. And then he takes his own life on the side of the road one night. I think everybody can understand what remarkable pain feels like and the darkness. Mm-hmm. And so I think when we hear these stories that make our heroes feel a lot more like us. Oh my. And he succumbed to it. It's a tragedy.
0: Yeah. Yeah. Well, we're going to hear you play the song. We'll come back in a minute. We'll talk some more. This is Old Crow Medicine Show performing Lewis and Clark live for World Cafe.
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Old Crow Medicine Show performing Lewis and Clark live. That's a song from their new album, Union Made. After the break, Morgan will talk about what it's been like to put out an album about America when, despite the nation having a landmark birthday, there may be people who aren't really in the mood to celebrate. That is next on World Cafe.

0: Welcome back to World Cafe. I'm Raina Duras, joined today by Old Crow Medicine Show. I'm talking to frontman Ketch Secor and bassist Morgan Janig about the band's new album, Union Made.
1: It is an interesting time to be celebrating this country's birthday and writing songs about it because it's at a strange point. Not everybody is maybe feeling celebratory. How are you guys feeling?
2: You know, getting out and playing all of these songs and traveling around the country, you know, we talk about traveling being the best education. Mm-hmm. And as we get to go to all of these places, we are reminded every time that, you know, we are all people and we're all Americans and we actually all want the, you know, life, liberty and pursuit of happiness that was promised to us a long time ago. And that can be a more unifying force than just, you know, all of the things that are being, you know, out there trying to divide us, which is one of the things that when we listen to a lot of the songs on, or when we play a lot of the songs on this record, it is union. It is union made. We were made, this country was made by a collective desire to move forward together. And I think the more that we go around, we see that spirit in everybody who comes out. And so I think that when you're on the ground and you're with people and you're together and you're singing songs and you're dancing and you're drinking beer, like it feels a lot less divided than I think a lot of people think that we are. And if we can do our part to help that move forward, then, you know, we're doing good work out there.
1: Yeah, there's a really nice song on the record called Y'all All Come that kind of gets to what you guys are talking about here. I want to play a clip of it. Is there anything you'd like to say about this song before we hear a little?
3: Sure. I made this wonderful new friend in my life when I got a phone call on a, I go to a lot of junk stores, as I mentioned, Raina. For a little bit there, I was really into buying old telephones for landlines. So anyway, one time I got this phone from about 1995 that like it talked. And so it was sort of like pre-caller ID. Anyway, it would say who was calling. And I got this phone call one day randomly that said, call from House of Cash. I was like, what is that, House of Cash? It was Johnny Cash's son calling me up because he had these Johnny Cash songs that he was looking to have somebody help finish. And I started this friendship with John Carter Cash, the only child of June and Johnny. And we've been friends ever since. And gosh, when we wrote this song, I wrote this song during the last time that Trump was the president, when I thought that we should have made this record then. Now it's even more important that it come out now. But I pitched it to him that he and his wonderful partner, wife, Anna Christina Cash, sing on it. So we brought the Cash family in. And, you know, sometimes when we look at country music as a lens for understanding the geopolitical lens of America, we might look to these three horsemen. So Kris Kristofferson is the left. Mm-hmm. Waylon Jennings is the right. And right there in the middle, the tenant cotton farmer's kid from Dyess, Arkansas, Johnny Cash, is the center.
1: That is awesome. That I feel I've never thought of it like that. But yeah, that's a great, using them as examples, I see what you mean. Y'all all come. 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
4: Y'all screaming, you fuss, it's no wonder. Y'all can't find no peace with each other. But if you ask me, I'd like to see y'all all come together. I say bury the hatchet, instead y'all raise it up. I say call off the dogs, then y'all whoop them up. But if you ask me,

0: song from their new album Union Maid called Y'all All Come. I'm talking to Old Crow Medicine Show. I'm talking to Ketch and Morgan today on World Cafe. You closed the album with your own version of the Buffalo Springfield song For What It's Worth. It's a song that originally came out in 1966 in the middle of the Vietnam War. It's one of those songs that just feels like it's loaded with meaning. What does it mean to you, especially right now?
1: It's been hard to see the fighting with ICE, people in helmets facing off with people with signs. And that is a powerful reminder of where we were about 50 years ago in the 1960s, in the year 1966. You know, I look back and I think about how music helped bring us together, even though it pointed out our, you know, our iniquities. And I know that music has the same force today that it had then. And even a song like this, you know, Stephen Stills wrote this song and it's so powerful and maybe even as powerful, if not more so today, that we sing it. You know, we're recognizing, and you can interpret it how you want. I mean, you can kind of pick your side with it.
0: Yeah. When you were going to go do your own version, how were you thinking about approaching it as Old Crow Medicine Show to make it your own?
2: You know, I think that, you know, Ketch, you're talking about this time in America, or, you know, when this song came out, where, you know, for a long time, protest songs were part of the American vernacular. And we look back at them now as anthems, and as we start playing For What It's Worth, and immediately the crowd lights up and knows it and loves it. But it is, you know, it is a song about strife, and it is a song about protest. And I think these days, talking about protest songs, I mean, there's a lot of sentiment of, you know, shut up and sing, musicians. You're not supposed to have an opinion. Right. You're supposed to be there to entertain us. And we see that a lot. We see that sentiment a lot out there. And it's, I think, part of, especially folk music, it's in our DNA. It's, you know, it's part of our mission, I think, to talk about these hard things. And so I think when we're playing this song, or when we're playing, you know, any of these songs that might feel a little bit, you know, tough things to talk about, that's kind of our job. It's kind of our job, guys. Let's, you know, listen to what we're saying, because we're saying it with love, and we're saying it with compassion, and with a sense of, like, let's try to find somewhere together that we can, you know, land in a place that, you know, a country that we all want to be part of, that's not for one person, that's not for one kind of people, that is, you know, it's America. It's, you know, as many stars and stripes as there are colors and languages and cultures, and it's a beautiful place to live. So, I hope when people hear it that they're feeling that kind of love and compassion.
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0: Life of World Cafe, Old Crow Medicine Show, doing For What It's Worth. I'm Raina Duras, joined by Ketch and Morgan from the band, talking about their new album, Union Made. And the last song we're going to hear you perform today, you play with Molly Tuttle. She's also in the live performance. She's in the album as well. It's called Last American Waltz. Ketch, you wrote this song about 15 years ago, I think. Could you take us back to what you were thinking about when you originally wrote it?
1: Yeah, you know, I've been thinking about that because I'm right out in the same spot where this guy was from that I wrote this song for. When we started picking up speed, you know, there were these indicators, these sort of like signposts that were like, we went to Glasgow and everybody sang Wagon, CC Rider. They all sang CC Rider back to us. And we felt like, you know, Elvis, you know, it was like we were kings. That was like 2004. You know, we've been at it for about 6 years. Well, then by 2010, there'd be people coming to see us that we had seen the night before. And one of these sort of milestones, sort of signs, was this guy named Omar, whose last name I can't remember, who was from Rawlins, Wyoming. He just started coming to every show all the time. So the first time I noticed him was playing in New Zealand. Then he was in Australia with us. But then we went to Florida and he was there. He went everywhere with us. And he always carried this walking stick, right? He was an old man. A lot of times an old man or old woman, somebody who is aged will see in us what they remember seeing when they were kids in folk music in the 50s or the 60s or even earlier than that. It's a really wonderful thing when you recognize that you are representative of something age old to somebody who's aged. And that was how it was with Omar. And then Omar died, and I wrote this song for him.
0: So how has the meaning of this song changed for you in 15 years?
1: What's changed is that Molly Tuttle and me are singing it. It's so incredible. Like, I heard Molly on the radio about 8 years ago on the Grand Ole Opry, and I was like, you know, like a lot of people are with Molly Tuttle, immediately smitten.
0: Absolutely.
1: And I decided I have to know this person. I have to get to know this woman. And she became our opening act for a hot minute there when we could afford her. And now she goes on a meteoric rise. And we've been friends and partners now for 6 years. And we're getting married this summer. By the time this show airs, we'll probably be hitched. And so the biggest piece of this song that's changed is that when you write an old song and you don't record it, you kind of, like, you don't really know what shape it's going to take. And the vast majority of these songs, you just never record. If you didn't record it within, you know, it's got a shelf life, three, 4 years. It's unusual to record something that you wrote more than a decade ago. And I didn't write this as a duet. But enter Molly. Molly is, she's a magician and she makes amazing things happen. And she really fixed and resolved this song.
0: Yeah. Before we hear it, Morgan, I know this is one you really enjoy playing too.
2: This was definitely, when we were coming up with the songs we wanted to be on this record, I remember recording the demo for this at our old studio in Hendersonville. And it didn't make it on that record. I think we were recording it for demos for the Remedy album. And it always stuck with me, and I would go back and listen to it, and I'd sing it in my head. And it is absolutely one of my favorite songs to play. It's one of my favorite songs to listen to. I've been singing it for 15 years. I'll be singing it for the next 15.
0: I'm so glad that it made it out, and now we can all listen to it. We're going to hear you perform it now. It's Last American Waltz featuring Molly Tuttle, Old Crow Medicine Show, live for World Cafe.

0: Old Crow Medicine Show, joined by Molly Tuttle for a live performance of Last American Waltz on World Cafe. That song is on their new album, Union Made. I've been chatting about it with Ketch Secor and Morgan Janig. Guys, first of all, happy semi-quincentennial. Thank you so much for this record, and thanks for coming on the show.
1: Thanks, Brandon. Thanks, World Cafe, and happy semi-quincentennial to you and to all of you and to all of us. It's our birthday, y'all, and to our honorary Canadians.
0: Very much appreciated. Old Crow Medicine Show, thanks again to them for being on the show this hour. And thanks to World Cafe senior producer Kimberly Junod for her work on that session. Also, thanks to our affiliate stations across the country for bringing this show to you. We produce it at WXPN at the University of Pennsylvania in Philadelphia. I'm Raina Duris. 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
0: Tell you exactly what a West Side Cowboy was, and you'll hear that new song coming up. 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
5: To be honest, I don't think about you. 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
7: So hold me in your arms. I think I'm going under.
0: All those tunes and more on the way. I'm Raina Duris. This is World Cafe. In the meantime, how about a little sing-along? I bet you know probably at least most of the words to this one by now. It's Fast Car, Tracy Chapman.

Hey, you're listening to World Cafe. My name is Raina Duris. If you didn't get enough fun facts about American history during that Old Crow Medicine Show session earlier, here is one more, courtesy of the guys in the UK band West Side Cowboy. Their name, West Side Cowboy, comes from New York City during the Industrial Revolution, when trains were newfangled technology and people were getting hit by them all the time because they went so fast. So there were these guys who would ride slowly on horseback in front of the trains to try to control their speed. Those guys were known as West Side Cowboys. That's how this band got their name. The more you know. West Side Cowboy, Worried Age, new music on the Cafe.

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1: Hi, I'm Danielle Webster, and I'm from a small town in North Dakota. 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And so is knowing the scoop. Like about Phyllis's sauerkraut dinner coming up on Saturday in the church basement. 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That kind of thing. 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

You really never know what you might find when you go searching through the World Cafe vault. It's a little like digging through a really, really huge crate of records at a store, except in this case, pretty much everything that you find is going to be a rarity because it was recorded exclusively for this show. This is World Cafe. I'm Raina Duris. Today on Live from the Archives, your first find is Massive Attack, performing a big, big one. 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

recorded for World Cafe, Myth from Beach House, and before that, Teardrop from Massive Attack, pulled out both those performances for Live from the Archives for you. Speaking of the archives, if you go way back to 2012 in there, you can find a session with your next band right when they were breaking out. Alabama Shakes got real, real, real big. Then, you may remember, they took a long break for almost a decade. Now, they're back. From their new album, I Must Be Dreaming, this is Alabama Shakes, I Feel Hope Coming.

0: You just heard Arrested Development with Tennessee. In just a minute, some new music out of Nashville, Tennessee. That's when we come back on World Cafe.
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You're listening to World Cafe. Hope your day is going well. I'm Raina Duris. Got something really pretty here from Angela Autumn. Kind of the perfect artist to start getting into as we ease into September. Just released her new album, Believer, last week. Just gorgeous voice and guitar playing here. This is I Don't Think About You At All, Angela Autumn.

0: It is 12 noon Central, 11 a.m. Mountain for Prairie Public. I'm Dave Thompson. There's a wind advisory for portions of western and central North Dakota, with wind gusts anywhere from 35 to 50 miles per hour expected over much of central North Dakota, and wind gusts to 55 miles expected in southwestern North Dakota. That's from noon central time today, 11 a.m. Mountain, to midnight tonight, or 11 p.m. Mountain time tonight. The 2026 Governor's Workforce Summit will be held September 23rd at Bismarck State College. Katie Ralston Howe is Deputy Commerce Commissioner and Workforce Director.
1: The focus of the Governor's Workforce Summit is really showcasing the efforts of the Governor's Workforce Subcabinet and the work that they have been doing in collaboration with the Workforce Development Council throughout the last year to create a more aligned workforce system for the state, while also highlighting some innovative ways that employers are addressing workforce needs, and also showcasing national trends that we're seeing across the country affecting workforce, including different ways states are aligning their workforce systems and the impacts of AI on our workforce.
0: Ralston House says one of the goals is to address the fragmentation in the state's workforce systems.
1: What we're trying to do is create a more seamless experience for job seekers and employers as they're navigating the workforce system to help expedite their process into either finding the talent that they need or helping job seekers develop the skills that they need to be successful in the workforce or help them find jobs more quickly.
0: A 200-megawatt solar power project is under construction in Cass County. Harmony Solar is building it about 4 miles north of Mapleton in Harmony Township. That actually was approved in 2020. Now Harmony has applied to the Public Service Commission to build a battery storage facility at that site. Here's PSC Commissioner Jill Kringstad.
2: According to the application, the estimated cost is $249 million. They are hoping to, if the project is approved, to start construction in the second quarter of 2027, to be fully operational in December of 2028. And according to the application, there's a 30-year lifespan on the project.
0: The PSC has scheduled a public hearing on the battery storage facility Friday, October 23rd at the Days Inn in Castleton. It begins at 10 a.m. The average price of a gallon of gas in North Dakota rose more than 22 cents over the past week. GasBuddy.com survey of 493 North Dakota gas stations shows an average price of $4.14, 25 cents higher than it was a month ago, $1.24 higher than it was a year ago. The national average is $4.25 per gallon. That's up 19 cents in the past week. With the fall harvest here, farmers who hire immigrant workers might still be worried about ICE enforcement deterring their employees from showing up. As Mike Mullen reports, a farm law expert in Minnesota said even if the risk is low, the threat of enforcement can have far-reaching implications.
3: During last winter's federal immigration crackdown, state ag officials noted small anecdotal evidence of enforcement near farms. And Minnesota doesn't have a large number of migrant farm workers compared to states like California. Still, Rachel Armstrong with the legal resource group Farm Common says the fear is enough to prevent vulnerable workers from reporting to their jobs.
4: The consequences are enormous, especially for the person who is detained. The consequences are enormous for the farm that loses its labor force. Crops don't wait. You know, cows don't wait to be milked.
3: The Trump administration and some congressional Republicans want to expand a visa program for seasonal agricultural workers to address staffing shortages on farms. But Armstrong, who is a licensed attorney, says that opens the door to problems like human trafficking and worker exploitation. I'm Mike Moen.
0: So again, we're expecting windy conditions, gusts of 50 to 60 miles for over much of western North Dakota, 45 to 50 miles per hour around central and parts of eastern North Dakota. We'll see decreasing clouds southwest to northeast later in the day. Very windy conditions, high 60s to lower 70s today. Tonight, a chance of rain showers northwest and far north central, lows in the upper 30s to upper 40s. Tomorrow, partly cloudy, highs will be in the 60s statewide. So here's what we have right now. Williston, light rain, 54. Minot, light rain 57 with light fog. Minot Air Force Base 57. Bismarck Mandan 58. Dickinson 60. Heading and reporting 63. Grand Forks, rain and fog 51. Grand Forks Air Force Base 51. Devil's Lake 54. Fargo-Moorhead, rain and fog 53. And Jamestown reporting 54 degrees. Oaks reported some heavy rain in the past hour. Watford City reporting drizzle. Walhalla, light rain. Cavalier, light rain at the present time. And some light fog, too, in the Grafton, Gwinner, Candu, and Fargo and Grand Forks areas. 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Our time now is 12:06 Central, 11:06 Mountain. Prairie Public bringing you news of North Dakota and news of our Prairie region. And we will have more news coming up this afternoon on Main Street and on All Things Considered.

Yeah, Hank Garland on the guitar, Gary Burton on vibes. That one called A Rainy Afternoon. I'm Mike Olson. You're listening to Into the Music here on Prairie Public. About the time Hank Garland was making those records, Julie was making these. Here's Julie London.

Eva Cassidy right there from Live in a Blues Alley. T-Bone Walker made famous Stormy Monday Blues. Here's on the T-Bone Walker first recorded, Duke Robillard. Gonna do it.

0: woman you love, then you know she's loving someone else. Well, I drink to keep from worrying. Yes, and I smile to keep from crying. Yes, I drink to keep from worrying. Baby, and I smile to keep from crying. That's to keep the public from knowing. Yes, I love you. Yes, I love you. Yes, I love you. 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I put some clothes on you, baby. Moving into my house. You got the wrinkles out your belly. Now you want to put 14 on out. Yes, I love you. Yes, I love you. Yes, I love you. And I don't care what you do.
1: The master himself, Mr. T-Bone Walker, right there. It's a mean old world to be out there walking by yourself. You're listening to Into the Music here on Prairie Public.

That is Southside Johnny. Southside Johnny used to lead a band called Southside Johnny and the Asbury Jukes. Coming out of New Jersey, he was a peer of Bruce Springsteen's. Southside Johnny did a little crooning at the end of his career. Released a couple of great records. One called Grapefruit Moon, The Songs of Tom Waits. And also a collection called Detour Ahead. Apparently, Southside Johnny grew up listening to the music of Billie Holiday. His parents, when they put the kids to bed, they'd put on the Billie Holiday records. And he'd lay in bed and listen. We heard from Billie in that set with He's Funny That Way. And started off with Bob Wilbur, one that Coleman Hawkins first recorded called The Low Flame. Hope you're enjoying the music. You're listening to it here on Prairie Public. I'm Mike Olson. It's good to have you along this afternoon. She likes the standards. Here's Victoria Williams.

That is the great saxophonist Lee Konitz right there. That's from a collection called Strings for Holiday. His salute to Billie Holiday and some of the songs that she was associated with. That one called Easy Living. Lee Konitz. Lee Konitz, who worked with Miles Davis on the Birth of the Cool sessions, came out of the cool school. Here's Andrew Bird. He's kind of a cool guy. This is from his little jazz record of a couple of years ago. Here's Andrew.

There was this guy who was a regular guy who lived a regular life. Got up 7:30 every morning, had the same breakfast, kissed the same wife goodbye every morning, went to the same office, came home. This he did Monday through Friday. On Saturdays, he played with the children, did handiwork around the house. Sundays, he took the family out in the station wagon to the suburbs. And there they looked at the houses and the trees, the billboards, the gasoline stations and the railroad crossings. And his life might have gone on like this forever. Except one night, something strange happened to him. You see, he went to bed at 10:30, and some of his friends stayed up later. And one of them, closing up a place that closed at 2 in the morning, decided to call this regular liver and said, "What time is it?" on the telephone. Well, he woke up and he said, "Who's this? Who's this? It's 2 o'clock in the morning. It's no time to call. Bye." But the practical joker called every night, 2 o'clock in the morning. He did this for 2 weeks. Friend cajoled, said, "Who is it? Stop." Finally, after 2 weeks, the practical joker lost interest in the joke and did stop. Then came 2 o'clock, and the phone didn't ring. So he woke up. Why isn't the phone ringing? And he discovered that the only way that he could go back to sleep was to say, "What time is it?" And look at his watch and say, 2 o'clock. Then he could sleep. He did this a couple of nights until he began to think. It's 2 o'clock where I am. What time is it in New York? Or in Hollywood? Or in London? Or in Hong Kong? In Cairo? He didn't know. So the next day he went out and he bought himself some clocks. He got clocks from all over. And he put them all over the walls and the time was there. He knew what time it was everywhere. That counted. And this made him feel comfortable. He became so interested in time that he got little egg timers and gave them away as presents. He read about time in books, sidereal time, time way out in the universe. He knew what time it was on Arcturus and the Pleiades and the Milky Way. One night, though, at 2 o'clock in the morning, the light wouldn't go on. The fuse had blown. But suddenly he realized he knew what time it was without even looking. Not only in the important cities of this world, but in the entire universe. And naturally he began to brag a little the next day. He told people, "I know what time it is." And they tested him. And he did know. The administration had changed at this particular time, and they wanted to save money. So they got rid of all their astronomers, all their telescopes, their weights and measures, and they put this man in Washington in a little room where he sits to this day, simply saying, "Beep, the time now is..."

That is Beck right there. The heart is a drum. Mark Anderson before that, working with Steve Tibbetts from his record Time Fish. We listen to one called Kalele. Ken Nordine asking, what time is it anyway? That's from one of the Word Jazz collections. And also heard from Andrew Bird. You know, I didn't know what time it was till you came around. She recorded for Jack White's label, Third Man Records. Here's Lily May. This is from her record, Forever and Them Some. This is one called I Dance to the Beat of My Own Drum.

Tom Brosseau right there from his record Grand Forks. Say, there's more than one way to dance. Here's Charlie Parr.

Spider John Kerner and Willie Murphy, right there. Willie Murphy used to lead a band called Willie Murphy and the Bumblebees. That one called Runnin' Jumpin' Standin' Still. Spider John Kerner and Willie Murphy. I'm Mike Olson. You're listening to Into the Music here on Prairie Public. Charlie Parr was a great fan of Spider John Kerner. We listened to one called Boombox from Charlie. Here's Hayes Carl with a little help from Todd Snyder.

0: Let's Work Together. That one you might know from the work of Canned Heat, but that is Jim Dickinson and the New Moon Jelly Roll Freedom Rockers right there. And hey, let's work together. Yeah, good idea. Brian Stoltz before that. Brian, a member of the Meters. He heard this thing that Bob Dylan did called Rainy Day Women, number 12 and number 35. We heard from Bob in that set with the Subterranean Homesick Blues and started off with Hayes Carl. All We Want to Do Is Stomp and Holler. I'm Mike Olson. You're listening to Into the Music here on Prairie Public. Here's Paul Osher and the Cool Cat Jazz Quartet.
1: Ladies and gentlemen, I want to tell you a story. You know, when I used to live in Muddy Waters' house, I used to spend a lot of time on his porch. I'd be practicing blowing harmonica, and I'd be hanging out with his stepson, Charles. And about once a week, there was this cat that walked down the street. Well, it was a guy and a cat. And he walked down the street, and he was what they call a winehead, you know. And he wore a long overcoat in the summertime. And you could see his pint of wine bulging out of his back pocket. And he had this little cat, like an alley cat, tied to his waist with a rope. He had the one end of the rope on a cat's collar and the other end of the rope on his belt. And he had a pair of baby sunglasses attached to the cat. And he had a beret, maybe like a sock or something on the cat's head, you know. And if you ask the guy, what's the name of your cat, man? He said, man, that's Cool Cat. Well, he also played this. He was a cool cat because he played this little instrument, and he used to play this tune that went like this. It was like a flute instrument. He played like a...

And all the little kids in the neighborhood, when they seen him playing, they come up running behind him, and they start clapping their hands. And they do a little dance behind him and turn around. And, man, this was one of the most beautiful scenes. Those kids were beautiful kids. They had names like Fluffy, Gerald, all kinds of names. And it was just a beautiful scene. I wish I had a video camera to video this. I wrote this song, and this song is for Cool Cats.

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Come to daddy, baby. You know, you broke my heart, 'cause I couldn't dance. You didn't even want me around. But now I'm back to let you know that I can really shake 'em down.

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But you know what I'm talking about. You know how I feel. You know what I mean. You know how I feel? Like a sex machine.

He's heading to Kansas City. It's the man right there, James Brown. That is from a great record called Messin' with the Blues. James was singing R&B back in the Chitlin' Circuit days before I developed funk, I guess. Tommy Castro borrowing one that James used to do called Sex Machine. That recorded live at the Fillmore West. We heard from Peter Wolf and the Jay Giles Band doing The Land of a Thousand Dances from their record Showtime. And also heard from the Romantics and Shake a Tail Feather, Why Don't You? James Brown's going to Kansas City. I don't know how he's going to get there. You know, I thought maybe the night train, but actually it could be the night bus. Here's the James Hunter Band.

Jackie Payne and Steve Edmondson. Right there, a little medley of a woman in Kansas City. She's looking good, and I've never found a girl to love me like you do. Jackie Payne. Jackie Payne spent many, many years working the Chitlin' Circuit. James Brown was on it, and then things changed. Here are the Holmes Brothers on Into the Music.

Yeah, yeah, the Holmes Brothers right there, and Tell Me Again. You're listening to Into the Music here on Prairie Public. Here are the Alabama Shakes from their newest album.

Curtis Mayfield and the Impressions. We heard from Van Hunt before that in one called Seconds of Pleasure. Very soulful guy. The Alabama Shakes got that started from their new one. We listened to How Love's Supposed to Go. You're listening to Into the Music here on Prairie Public, your news, music, and information service.

0: Yes, Curtis Mayfield and the Impressions. Pretty good. Not too bad. I'm Mike Olson. You're listening to Into the Music here on Prairie Public. He's a pretty soulful guy. Here is Taj Mahal.
1: A one, two, a one, two, three.

Whipper.

Yes, the Pointer Sisters right there, and Salt Peanuts. That was a song that was a signature song for Dizzy Gillespie, one of the founders of bebop. And Dizzy Gillespie, what a character he was. Sweet Georgia Brown before that from his record called Savoy. That was Taj Mahal. I'm Mike Olson. You're listening to Into the Music. Dizzy Gillespie, of course, one of the great masters and innovators of bebop. Hey, pretty soon everybody's bopping.

Yeah, he started out playing bebop, a protege of Dizzy Gillespie, and all those masters. But he went on to be one of the developers of what became known as cool jazz. That's Miles Davis from the Birth of the Cool Sessions. That one called Bopplicity. Oh, yeah, fun stuff. Here's Rosie Flores on Into the Music.

Little Charlie Batty on the guitar with his organ grinder trio right there. That's from swing to bop. He could play it all. Little Charlie Batty. Fun stuff. Started it off with Rosie Flores. Rosie, a rockabilly queen. She's heading down to Bop Street as well. Oh, man, everybody's doing it. Here's Carl Perkins.

Gene Vincent right there, a little Bebop-a-Lula. Kim Lenz and her Jaguars with that dang good stuff. And started off with the Blasters, my rock boppin' baby. Yes, he was there at the start of rock and roll, one of the early heroes. Here's Bill Haley and his Comets on Into the Music.

Bill Haley and his Comets right there, you know, at the dawn of rock and roll, the saxophone was one of the primary instruments. Bill Haley and his Comets with Dim Dim the Lights. I need a little atmosphere. He's one of the great saxophonists of that time. Here's King Curtis.

Not only a great saxophone player, not a bad singer either. That is King Curtis right there. It ain't nobody's business. Let's let him blow for us on this one. It's called Deep Fry. Features the guitar work of Al Casey, who used to play guitar with Fats Waller. Here's King Curtis.

Yeah, great songwriter and great singer as well, I think. That's Dan Penn right there. You left the water running when you left me behind. Aretha, sing one for me, would you? George Jackson wrote that. That was Cat Power singing it for us. We heard from Aretha with Do Right, Woman and a Do Right Man, a song that Dan Penn wrote. I'm Mike Olson. You're listening to Into the Music here on Prairie Public. So many great songs out there. Tom T. Hall wrote this one. Here's Solomon Burke.

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If you tell me that she isn't here,

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That's how I got to Memphis. That's how I got to Memphis. Ooh, that's how I

Yeah, great song. That's Brennan Lee right there. Ain't Done Honky Tonkin' Yet. The name of a record, that's one called Throwing Away, a Precious Jewel. Charlie Crockett before that. Charlie's friends with Brennan Lee. They've worked together. We listened to the Jamestown Ferry from Charlie Crockett and started off with Solomon Burke. Hey, that's how I got to Memphis. Let's hear some more from Brennan. Brennan, of course, hails from Fargo, Moorhead area, where she grew up. Here's Brennan.

Joe Henry working with the Jayhawks. That's one called The Fireman's Wedding. Hey, just hoping for the best. Started that off with Brennan Lee and one called I'm Still Looking from Ain't Done Honky Tonkin' Yet. Joe Henry, of course, came up about the same time that, Uncle Tupelo was one of the great bands out there, as were the Jayhawks, developing what was called alt country. The old 97s were part of that. They split up. Uncle Tupelo split up, and Jeff Tweedy formed Wilco. Jay Farrar formed Sunvolt. Here's Sunvolt.

That is Sunvolt right there and Out of the Picture. The last record that Uncle Tupelo recorded was called Anodyne and featured a great performance with, well, one of my faves, Mr. Doug Somm, called Give Back the Key to My Heart, would you? But, yeah. Made an impression on Jay Farrar. He put out a tribute record to Doug Somm. Here's Sunvolt from the Songs of Somm.

Those are the Bottle Rockets right there. Brian Henneman, lead vocalist in the Bottle Rockets. He was a member of Uncle Tupelo as well. Did his own tribute to Doug Somm. And from that record, we heard Be Real. Los Lobos were fans of Doug as well, and that sound he put together. Here's Los Lobos, another Doug Somm tune.

There's the one and only, that's Doug Somm, right there. Hey, it was fun while it lasted. Let's hear some more from Doug. This is one that was a hit for him.

There's Sunvolt once again from that tribute to Doug Somm. That's the one that Doug wrote called Yesterday Got in the Way. Yes, almost over it, but not quite. Here's Sunvolt from the Songs of Somm.

That is Maria McKee and the band right there. You gotta sin to get saved. You know that, don't you? You know, what am I going to say? Rip Miller before that with one called Cassandra. And started that off with the Nude Party. Nude Party got their name from the way they used to end up after the gigs at night. They used to play out in the woods for all these cabins, and they'd all end up in the lake at the end of the night. I guess that's what I hear. This is from his record called The Last of the Real Texas Blues Bands. Here's Doug Somm.

0: Slim. Eddie Jones is doing all right.
1: Yeah, Eddie Jones, also known as Guitar Slim, one of the great bluesmen that come out of Louisiana. That's something to remember you by. Doug Somm saluting Guitar Slim. Here's Guitar Slim on Into the Music.

Famous last words right there. That's one that Guitar Slim first recorded. James Brown doing that for us. The things that I used to do, I ain't doing them anymore, right? I'm not going to do them anymore. Guitar Slim before that, I done got over it. Fun stuff. The great James Brown came out of Augusta, Georgia. So did she. Here's Sharon Jones and Lee Fields.

0: It's me, baby.
1: What?
0: Yeah, it's me. It's me. Open the door.
1: I thought you left, Lee. What you doing back here?
0: Listen, baby, they have stole my car.
1: What do you mean?

Yeah, these sacred souls right there. Hey, it's easier said than done sometimes. Sharon Jones and the Dap Kings before that, making up and breaking up over and over again. Here's Jules Shear.

you know one thing, girl, I've known all along how you felt. As a matter of fact, I've known ever since last summer, but I just wanted to see how long it would take you to tell me. I knew right after you and the baby got back from your vacation. I guess I should have gone with you and maybe this wouldn't have happened, but girl, you knew I had to work. But then another thing, if I can't trust you out of my sight for 3 measly little weeks without you falling head over heels in love with some man you never seen before, like some little schoolgirl, well, I don't guess we were meant for each other anyway. And one more thing, when two people were in love, as much as we were in love, and one lover stops loving, you can tell it. Even a fool can tell it. But I'm gonna give you your freedom and let you go on back to it. But just wait.

out, and you leave a forwarding address so the lawyer can send you the papers. I love you, baby, but I also want to see you happy. And oh yeah, one more thing. You don't have to tell me who he is. Would you do something for me? I want you to tell me one thing. Just tell me this one thing.

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That's Jules Shearer right there. It ain't going to work this time. We've tried it. It's not going to happen. That's when the Joe Tex first recorded. Here's the great Joe Tex on Into the Music.

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You can't say that. And then another thing that a lot of us fellas don't know.

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And I'm not the only one. Statistics prove it. 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

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Just don't even try. They'll do anything. Yeah. Right, Larry? Here's Larry Garner.

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1: Caroline Rose has been playing this song, Yip Yip Yow, at shows for years now, but it took them a while to feel okay about actually releasing it on an album.
2: I was going to put it on this album, Loner, I made in 2018, and I just couldn't quite get it to fit, and I was just so afraid that it was going to be my most popular song that I thought was also my dumbest song.
1: Coming up, Caroline talks about embracing how dumb that song felt when their band recorded it for their new album, Gentling the Horse, at the Walt Whitman Mall.
2: I was like, play like a linebacker, or like play like a teenager who's never picked up an instrument before. And then it just changed the feel of it, and it just worked.
1: I chat with Caroline Rose, and they perform live today. I'm Raina Duras. This is World Cafe. You will also hear a new song from Jim James in just a few minutes, but first, some Tom Petty, and right now, Tegan and Sarah, with an early reminder that Halloween is getting closer. Walking with a Ghost.

Maybe you've heard the phrase touch grass. It gets used online a lot when someone seems like they might be on the internet too much. I'm Raina. This is World Cafe. Jim James has released the album version, maybe, of Touch Grass. His new album, Wowed Out, came out at the end of last month. And he says, we're surrounded by all this technology that's supposed to be so world-changing and amazing. But a lot of the time, it just leaves people feeling disconnected. I really believe there's another path through all this insanity. And it starts with putting down our phones, taking care of ourselves, being kind to other people. We need to be wowed by what's actually real, like nature and love and music. These things that almost everyone has access to and that still have the power to truly move us. So, while you touch that grass, here's one from Wowed Out from Jim James. Come again on World Cafe.

Hey, this is World Cafe. I'm Raina Duras. You cannot put Caroline Rose into a box. Even Caroline Rose can't put Caroline Rose into a box. Caroline has always bucked against the system, whether it's against a music industry that exploits artists, which led them to starting their own independent record label, or against their own ideas of what a serious artist should be like. Coming up today, Caroline Rose joins me to talk about their upcoming new album, Gentling the Horse, at the Walt Whitman Mall, out on October 23rd. They talk about figuring out how to be true to themselves as a songwriter and a performer, about making things fun, and about running their business outside of the confines of the traditional music machine. They also perform live, starting with a song they've been playing for about a decade, but was finally recorded for this new album. Here's Caroline Rose, live for World Cafe. Yip, yip, yow.

0: That is Caroline Rose. Yip, yip, yow. I'm Raina Duras. Caroline Rose is my guest. Welcome back to the World Cafe.
1: Hello, hello.
0: It's great to have you here. That song is so fun.
1: I know, it really, it's kind of like my stupidest song, but it is the most fun to play.
0: You've been playing it live for years and years and years, right?
1: Yeah, I wrote it 10 years ago. And I recorded it probably half a dozen times and I never put it out because I just never thought the recordings were quite right.
0: How does it feel when you play it at a show?
1: It somehow has a new life now. I don't know. I didn't play it for a really long time because when I wrote it so long ago, and maybe it was like 8 years ago. It was a long time ago, but I was going to put it on this album, Loner, I made in 2018. And I just couldn't quite get it to fit. And I was just so afraid that it was going to be my most popular song that I thought was also my dumbest song. But now I have a... I don't know. I have a few records under my belt, and I've tried different stuff, and I kind of consider my whole career an experiment. And now I have an appreciation for playing really, I don't think I can say this on the air, but dim-wit style.
0: Sure,
1: I think
0: that seems like an acceptable substitute.
1: Yeah, and it's actually really hard to get amazing players to play like they're 16 and playing in a garage in Kansas or something.
0: Yeah.
1: But that's kind of what I was trying to channel. And now I find it really, really fun.
0: You know, I think you performed it on Tiny Desk in 2015, which means you wrote it over a decade ago.
1: Yeah,
0: and I was
1: watching
0: that video and like, you look like a baby.
1: I was a baby.
0: What take us back to around when you wrote it, like what was your headspace when you were writing that song?
1: Well, I started as a songwriter and I kind of just wanted to be a songwriter a la John Prine. You know, I've always loved the classic songwriters, Bob Dylan, Joni Mitchell, Bill Withers, like those kind of just good songwriters. And so I started in that world and I just immediately felt like it wasn't a good fit. Like I there was more that I wanted to express. I felt like I was really trying to be like a quote unquote serious artist and be taken seriously. And then I would, I'd get off stage and I'd be like a totally different person. I'd be looser and more fun. And I would wear like more colors. And I remember my management at the time being like, you're so different on stage than you are in person. And then I was like, you know, you're right. And my music should really reflect that. And so I started experimenting with playing more music that felt like me. And that was the first one I wrote that it was kind of a mixture of like pop and country and punk music. And I was messing around with drum machines and electronics. And it ended up being this like fusion of kind of all my favorite genres smushed into one.
0: How do you create that vibe of, you know, a bunch of kids playing in the garage when you bring people in to play it?
1: It's such a mental thing because on this album, I had some of the best players on the planet playing. It was Carla Azar on drums, and she's played on just so many records that you would know and love. And she's in an amazing band called Autolux. And then Zach Ray was playing, I think on this song he was playing bass, but you know, he plays with Death Cab. He's also been on like every record you can imagine. And it was just the three of us in a room. And at first, you know, we were playing to a click, and it just felt really rigid. And I was going to scrap the song because I think we did it four times. And I was like, this is not right. It doesn't feel right. And then I was really kind of racking my brain. Like, we're either going to scrap it or we have to channel playing dumber. It has to feel dumber, like Bonehead style dumb. And they just got it. I don't know. We scrapped the click, and then we just got in the room, and I was like, play like a linebacker, or like play like a teenager who's never picked up an instrument before. And then it just changed the feel of it, and it just worked. It finally worked. It felt like it finally clicked. So I'm so relieved. 10 years later, it's just finally something people can listen to.
0: If you're just joining us, I'm speaking with Caroline Rose on World Cafe. If Yip Yip Yow feels like the opening party on the record, the next song you're going to perform, which is the second song on the record, feels like maybe the morning after the party or the day after the party. Tell us about Chumming.
1: That's a good way to describe it. Yeah, I I like to write in a sort of narrative way, like where you get a little glimpse into a story and you just get a scene. It's like a scene of the movie. I would describe this as a scene in the movie where the person's just sort of, again, I'm like, all right, what's a radio friendly translation of a mess up? A screw up.
0: Screw up's allowed. Okay.
1: Yeah, the person's a screw up. And I have this fascination, and I always have, with sort of seedier characters, just people who kind of can't quite get it right. And I think that's largely because I find myself oftentimes this type of character where I just can't, I don't know, I'm always a little bit of an outsider in every room that I'm in. It's always a little awkward. I'm like maybe a little bit autistic. And the scenarios that I find myself in, I often find like they are like a movie. Mm. So this is just a, it's like a scene of a person trying to kind of fit in, and they are drinking too much, dressing the wrong way at the wrong party, getting kicked out, just can't quite stick the landing.
0: Here it is. Caroline Rose performing Chow Mein live for World Cafe.

0: Caroline Rose performing Chow Mein. I'm Raina Duras hanging with Caroline here at World Cafe. It's a song from their new album, Gentling the Horse at Walt Whitman Mall. So when I was listening through this album, and you kind of did touch on this before we heard that song, I did feel there was this swing that kind of happens where it'll go from like, I'm partying, I'm having a great time, I'm carefree, I'm drinking Four Loko, to, you know, I'm getting sick, I'm feeling anxious, trying to get my life together. Is that something that you noticed or did consciously, or is that just how it kind of came out?
1: Oh, that just comes naturally. Yeah. One of the things I really enjoy doing is really stark contrasts. Like I'll put like a really, really tender song right after the hardest song on the album. And at first it feels really jarring. You're like, this doesn't work, but somehow it does. I think the more jarring it is, I love surprises like that on albums, and I love surprises like that in movies and books too. So I'm always kind of going for like the most dramatic option.
0: You keep the audience guessing.
1: I keep myself guessing.
0: Caroline Rose is my guest on World Cafe. And when you put out Yip Yip Yow, you did it at the same time as, I guess, announcing that you have your own record label. You put it out on your own record label, Suck Records. What are you hoping to do differently as your own label versus maybe other labels you've worked with or encountered before?
1: Well, number one is probably not get robbed blind. You know, I can
0: buy your labels, you mean?
1: Yeah. It's so unfair. The pay structure for musicians is just so royally unfair. So I think that's the number one. And I've always been extremely hands-on, with dealing with labels and all that. And we were actually, my manager and I were both very hands-on with stuff and often have creative control over everything and sort of demand that. So we were actually primed to just start our own label, given all the experience that we had working with labels previously. So we just hired all the same teams. It's almost exactly the same, actually.
0: So you like created your own sort of super group label with the people that you wanted to work with? Is that what you mean?
1: Pretty much. I mean, we hired all the pertinent teams, and most of them are people that we've worked with already. But again, I really think that my career is so experimental. Everything that I'm doing and trying is always experimenting with, like, how can we make this feel better? Or if I'm unhappy with something, instead of just complaining about it, let's just try something.
0: I mean,
1: all these like shows that we're about to do are all experiments.
0: I would imagine it gives you a feeling of freedom. You know?
1: Totally, yeah.
0: You mentioned the shows. So you're visiting right now at the beginning of a run of these pop-up shows. Could you explain how they're going to work?
1: Well, I've kind of had a gripe with ticketing companies, mostly just Live Nation. They own everything. And, you know, recently, for anybody who's kind of tuning in just now, Live Nation was sued by the U.S. government for antitrust law. Musicians out here, we have all been complaining about Live Nation for years and how they're buying everything. You know, over the years, we've seen ticket prices go up, and there's mysterious fees that no one really knows where that money's going. They don't make it transparent. There's like a service fee, a convenience fee, a processing fee. And it's like, what is this?
0: Yeah, where is this going to?
1: You know, and people think that that money goes to the artists, and it doesn't. It goes to a major, huge, multi-billion dollar corporation. So I've just been on my high horse about this forever, and we're experimenting. Experimenting with running our own ticketing.
0: That just seems like a big undertaking logistically.
1: It's a horrifying amount of work, and it's amazing that my manager is still alive, but from all the work that she's doing. But it's really cool. You know, I think people might not understand what it entails, but I do think in some way it is appreciated that we're trying, and these pop-up shows that we're doing are just an experiment to see if it works.
0: And you're not revealing the venue either until like right before or a few days before the show?
1: Yeah, and that's probably something that I wouldn't do again. That is one of the things that I wouldn't do again, because people need to plan. They need to know.
0: Right. Do I drive to this? Do I walk to this? What am I doing?
1: Yeah, but everything else is, I'd probably do it again this way.
0: I'm talking to Caroline Rose today on World Cafe. We're going to get to another live song right now. You're going to perform a song from your 2018 album, Loner. And just in my own opinion, I kind of feel like you can hear the vibe of this new album kind of gestating in this song. Like when I put it on today, when I was kind of getting ready for this interview, and I hadn't listened to it for a while, and I was like, this sounds like it could be on the new record almost.
1: Yeah.
0: Why did you choose Money to perform today?
1: I think because of that reason, it lives in a similar kind of world. And so I thought the songs kind of fit well together. But it's also high energy, and I don't know, I guess I'm just at a stage in my life where I want to be doing more high energy stuff. It just feels really fun.
0: Why do you think that is?
1: Well, I made World's Saddest Album. I think the last full band tour that we did, I was touring this album called The Art of Forgetting, and it was just so brutal. Not to toot my own horn, I think that record is a masterpiece. It's the only record I've ever made that I think is a masterpiece from start to finish. Hilariously, I it's like kind of been overshadowed by other stuff that I've done. And the tour was incredible. I mean,
0: but I think what you're, you know, when you go see an artist, right, as an audience member, you are in their world and it can affect your mood. And it's like a whole night of hearing these songs. When you are the artist doing that every night, if you are playing stuff that is, say, sad or just like emotionally difficult to get through, your vibe is going to be changed by that.
1: Yeah, and it was.
0: Yeah.
1: It really was. I can't remember the last time we talked, but was it around The Art of Forgetting?
0: I think it was a little earlier.
1: Okay. I had a really hard time with the press tour of that, around that album. And I think I cried like every time I played these songs on stage. And I just didn't really want to be around people.
0: Yeah.
1: I would come in. I remember we did this performance at WFUV and we showed up. It was probably really early too. It was like 8 a.m. I was like wiping the sleep from my eyes, and there were like 6 cameras that just were right on, right as we were walking in there. And they were kids too. They were probably like 19 years old, from, you know, probably like a film class or whatever. And I was so overwhelmed. I was so overwhelmed by it. And I think that was maybe the first thing that we did on that tour.
0: Oh.
1: And it was like that the whole time. It was just really hard. So now I'm like, I need it to be fun.
0: Yeah, you're throwing yourself a party every night. It's fun.
1: Yeah.
0: Okay, well, we're going to hear you play Money. Then we'll come back and we'll keep on talking. Live for World Cafe, Caroline Rose, Money.

0: performing a song from their 2018 album, Loner. That was Caroline Rose with Money on World Cafe. My name is Raina Duras. Caroline Rose is my guest today. Their new album is called Gentling the Horse at the Walt Whitman Mall. And that title is evocative. There is, I looked it up, there is a real Walt Whitman Mall on Long Island in New York, or it might be the Walt Whitman Shops, but close enough.
1: Yeah, yeah.
0: Can you talk about what the title means? Is it even related to that?
1: Yeah, yeah. No, I'm from Long Island.
0: Yeah.
1: And the Walt Whitman Mall, so Walt Whitman was from Huntington, which is a Long Island town. And I just always thought it was funny that they named a mall after, you know, arguably America's most famous poet, who was bohemian, gay, wrote about the working class, wrote about protecting nature and the beauty of the country. And just the fact that there's a shopping mall named after him, the irony of it, I just always found really humorous.
0: Yes.
1: One of the tours I did last year for this little bootleg record that I did, it was out in Texas. One of my fans flew me out to Lubbock, Texas. On one of the days where I had to play, he took me to this old ranch in Lubbock. And they had turned it into a museum, and they were teaching people about different, like, ranching terms. And there was a sign about gentling a horse. And I guess it was, like, a really novel concept to not use violence to break a horse.
0: Right, because gentling a horse is, like, you're basically, I guess, for lack of a better word, taming the horse, but not in a violent way. You're doing it like in a gentle way.
1: Exactly. It's the opposite of breaking a horse, where you kind of like beat it and just beat it into submission. It's a means of using trust and these small acts of trust over a longer period of time to get the horse to kind of wield to you. And I thought it was so beautiful. And I was thinking about, I kind of went through this time of thinking about my youth and growing up in this environment that just felt emotionally and spiritually bankrupt most of the time. We're expected to be these fully formed humans with really no access to any sort of spiritual well. And the idea of, I can't really explain it so well other than the imagery of gentling a horse at the Walt Whitman Mall just nailed it. Like, it just felt exactly like what I was trying to get across.
0: Yeah.
1: It's kind of funny, but it's also, there's an emotion to it. There's something deeper about it. And the two things together just, I don't know, it's like sad and funny to me.
0: It makes sense to me. I mean, being honored, a great writer and thinker being honored with a mall feels like the most modern capitalist America thing.
1: Totally, yeah.
0: Possible. It's like you could find fulfillment in his work or at the store.
1: Yeah, but shop about it.
0: Yeah, exactly. Caroline Rose, my guest today. They have a new album called Gentling the Horse at the Walt Whitman Mall. Your songs do often include pretty vivid characters. We've talked about that. But in this last song you're going to play for us, you mentioned one by name. And listening to this song, I really, really wanted to know who Jim is. And if you can't tell me exactly who Jim is, maybe you could talk about who Jim might represent.
1: Yeah, no, well, Jim is a representation of real people. It's mostly just a kind of collage of some men I've worked with at record labels in the past. Everyone knows a Jim. There's just always that guy that he, like, thinks he's one of the people, you know, and he's like, oh, yeah, you know, I get it. I totally get it. But then he, like, drives off in his
0: Porsche.
1: Yeah, like a $90,000 car and is, you know, wearing, like, fatigued workwear that costs like $3,000 for some ripped army fatigues, that type of guy. I just know so many versions of Jim. and they sort of, like, in a subtle way, lord their power over you, or make sure that you know you are in your place. And it's so frustrating to deal with guys like that because they just do tend to have a lot of power in whatever situation it is. And so you kind of have to, like, grin and bear it and, like, yeah, you're one of us.
0: You're the best, man.
1: You're the best. Yeah, you're so cool.
0: Yeah. So no Jims at your record label, I would assume.
1: I'm Jim now.
0: you're the Jim now.
1: It's me.
0: Caroline Rose performing Hello Again, Jim on World Cafe.

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And now here he is, all grown up, and looking back a bit here, I guess time just makes fools of us all. Father John Misty.

0: finishing off this hour of World Cafe with the police driven to tears. But don't cry. You can always find World Cafe anytime at World Cafe on Instagram. Thank you again to Caroline Rose for being on the show today. And thanks to World Cafe senior producer Kimberly Junot for her work on that session. We produce this show at WXPN at the University of Pennsylvania in Philadelphia. I'm Raina Duris. Thanks for listening to World Cafe from NPR.
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0: If you've ever been to a Home Depot, you may not have necessarily thought, wow, I should write a song about this place. But inspiration struck Medium Build. Coming up, you'll hear a new track called Home Depot. Medium Build, singing about a guy named Steve going to Home Depot in that song. This hour, you will also hear a song from a guy named Steve. Stephen Wilson Jr. has this for you. Plus new music from Blondshell. And Wild Pink. All those tunes and more on the way. I'm Raina Duris, and this is World Cafe.